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10: For tuning in to Bandkind on the Air, I'm Nick, and for the next 2 hours, we are going to play some Jesus music. And I say that as a little tongue-in-cheek as we get started with the three siblings, Cain. See how many songs from your personal Christian music history that you can pull out of this song from Cain. Here's Jesus music getting us started with Bandkind on the Air. And Nick, I'm so glad you're here. Let's turn it up. Okay, I'll give you a hint. I'll give you the first one. Think Third Day and Casting Crowns.

0: live on the air. Hi, I'm Nick, and I'm so glad you're here. How many songs did you hear from the beginning of that track? I told you it started with God of Wonders with Third Day and Casting Crowns, both Atlanta-based bands. And if you listened to the whole way through, did you hear the other songs mentioned? These are the songs that Kane grew up singing as homeschooled children. And then, of course, they would eventually, after a long old road, isn't it like that sometimes, a long old road getting to where we are today? Even if we're not finished yet, it still seems sometimes like the road is long. So they wanted to pay homage to some of these great songs, like Amazing Grace, of course, Hillsong Worship's Mighty to Save, Chris Tomlin's Resurrection Power, Matt Redman's 10,000 Reasons Bless the Lord. I Can Only Imagine from Mercy Me, How He Loves from David Crowder Band. Did you get most of these? Dive from Stephen Curtis Chapman. Until the Whole World Hears from Casting Crowns. I'm So Blessed by Their Own Band, Kane. Show Me Your Glory, Third Day, and a new one in there from Ben Fuller. Well, new compared to the rest of the list, being almost 20 years old. It was Who I Am from Ben Fuller. How fun. Thanks for listening to Bandkind on the Air. I hope you got every single one of those. I hope you did. Maybe you were raised on Jesus music too. Thanks for listening to Bandkind on the Air. Let's go into Alleluia from Elevation Worship with Bandkind on the Air. And
1: hey,
0: Nick.
1: Everyone, I'm Chris from Elevation Worship. Our new song, Alleluia, is built on one simple truth. I didn't wake up today by accident. I've been gifted another day by God, and I get to choose what to do with it. And this song shouts, I came to praise. That's why I woke up today. So no matter what I'm walking through, God is worthy. No matter how I'm feeling, He's still faithful, and He deserves my praise.
0: Amen, Chris Brown. Thank you for that. Alleluia.

is a reset song. Thank you for listening to Bandkind on the air. Elevation Worship with Chris Brown on lead. And new music from John Reddick in a song called Holding On. Praise God. Are you hearing this today? She says to herself.

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1: Hey guys, this is Jeremy with Band Reeves. One day Cody and I were having a conversation about, man, how different would our lives look if it were not for Jesus stepping in and changing everything. And you know, it reminded us of Matthew chapter 7, where there's two houses that were built. One was on the sand and one was on the rock. And this storm blows in and hits both houses, but the one that was on the sand collapsed. And there was a point in my life where I was building mine on the sand, and it didn't take very long for me to figure out that things were going to quickly fall apart. But it makes me so thankful that Jesus was willing to step into any mess, into any storm, and give us a firm foundation that we can build our lives on. So we just wanted to write a song just thanking the Lord that He loved us enough to step in and be the change that we needed.
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0: Those brothers are called Band Reeves, and you can often see them on social media. They are third-generation construction workers, so you'll often see them singing into hammers, singing on the construction site. And what's so fun is every once in a while you see their foreman say, "Listen, I'm not paying you to sing in these houses." But they do excellent work in construction. We talk all about that and growing up around faith and then making it personal to your own walk when it comes to Jesus and you. I hope you can listen to that full interview up at bandkind.com. And if you want to subscribe to us on YouTube, that's the fastest way to know exactly when brand new interviews drop. And I'm excited. We just finished one with Corey Asbury, another one with Darren Mulligan of We Are Messengers about their forthcoming album called Halfway Home. So many great pieces of wisdom from artists you might know and love. Follow us on YouTube. Just search Band Kind. Thank you so much. More music next. We're going to get the reset started. Speaking of the reset, it was a great set of music. That new song you heard from John Reddick was called Holding On. Praise God. Sometimes that is what we need to do. Praise God that we are holding on. And I hope you're encouraged to do that. We're going to dive in deep in the reset. Three songs, three verses of scripture, and an encouraging word. We're going to have Danny Gokey, a collaboration with John Allen and Mac Brock, and John Reddick coming back in the reset with a Matt Maher collaboration next.
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3: You're in the middle of an opportunity to reset your day and maybe even your faith. Mark 8 talks about Jesus touching a blind man twice in order for his sight to be restored. If you find yourself in the middle of the need of a second touch from the Lord, I resonate with you. You might have even seen my post on Facebook. If you didn't, I would love you to see it. Follow me, Nick Bandkind. Just spell Nick, N-I-K. We're going to dive into Mark 8 in just a moment. Jesus Over Everything gets us started from Danny Gokey, a new song from John Ellen and Mac Brock, and a collaboration from Matt Maher and John Reddick make up our three song set of music in The Reset, an opportunity for you to reset your day and maybe even your faith. Mark 8:23 says, He, Jesus, took the blind man by the hand and led him outside the village. When he had spit on the man's eyes and put his hands on them, Jesus asked, Do you see anything? Wow, what a beautiful question from the Lord.

You're in The Reset, an opportunity to reset your day and maybe even your faith. And we are in Mark 8, and Jesus has just asked a blind man a question. He said, "Do you see anything?" And the man answered Jesus, looking up. He said, "I see people. They look like trees walking around." So Jesus will react to that after this song from John Ellen and Mack Brock called "Keep Finding More" with Bandkind in the room.

about him. That song from John Allen and Mac Brock reminds us, keep on finding more. We have more to discover in Mark 8. A blind man has just answered Jesus to a healing that he's done. He had spit on a man's eyes and asked him if he saw anything. And he looked up and the blind man said, I see people. They look like trees walking around, which to me sounds like an answered prayer, even though it's a little off base. So verse 25 wraps it up. Once more, Jesus put his hands on the man's eyes and his eyes were opened. His sight was restored and he saw everything clearly. Amen. Isn't that like God to turn it all around for us, his children, as we keep on finding more and more about the Savior? I can't wait till you hear this live version of God Turn It Around, Matt Marr and John Reddick, guitar and piano. What a powerful song to reset our day and maybe

0: You found The Reset with Bandkind on the air. Mark 8 talks about the turnaround. And I was pressing into that this week. I needed that scripture. My husband shared it with me, and I was immediately drawn to the fact that Jesus gave a second touch to the blind man. It is a miracle already that he goes from blind to seeing, but then Jesus clarifies the miracle. Mark 8, 23 through 26. I hope you get a chance to be encouraged by that great verse of scripture. And I am praying for that too. I am praying for eyes to see. I am praising the Lord that the cancer that was in my right eye is dead. And now, statistically, the doctors are telling me that the vision should continue to deteriorate to a point in that eye because of the radiation. But instead, I am asking God for that second miracle, that second touch that gives clear sight, like the blind man in Mark 8. I love hearing the guitar in that John Reddick song called God Turn It Around. Matt Maher on guitar in that song and John Reddick at the keys. Incredible reimagining of that track. Collaboration before that from Matt Brock and John Allen. And John Allen is going to give us an encouraging word in just a moment. And we got things started with the latest from Danny Gokey. It's called Jesus Over Everything. Thank you so much for tuning in to Bandkind on the Air. I'm Nick. And I want to play a song coming up next from a mom who is expecting her second child. You might remember her best from Toby Mac's Backseat Driver. We'll play that song, a song from Toby Mac, and her bird's eye view when Bandkind on the Air continues.
1: My name is John Allen, and our God is a friend and a father. He's the story and the author of hope and love. He's the well and the water, an endless well of living water that washes us with new mercies every morning. Whether you've been following Christ for one day or 70 years, we know as his children that a life spent in his presence only gets better.

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1: 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I would love to share my time with the artists with you. And speaking of sharing, we go into a track from Holland. And you might not remember that name specifically. She found her voice young. Holland stepped off the American Idol stage into a mentorship with Toby Mac that changed the course of her life. Her advice is simple. Keep your heart turned to Jesus, and everything else will follow. We'll play a track from Holland, and then a song that Holland actually co-wrote with Toby Mac, featuring Toby Mac's eldest son, True. She is a powerhouse vocalist. First, here's an ode to the maternal side of Holland, and then we'll hear what she sounded like on the stage beside Toby Mac in a Holland twin spin with Bandkind on the Air.

became a first-time mother and now announces she's pregnant with her second child. You might have seen her on stage for years next to Toby Mac as his background vocal. Here's Backseat Driver, a song that she co-wrote with Toby Mac, featuring Toby Mac's eldest son, Truett.

0: taxi driver.
1: A song co-written by Holland, right there with Toby Mac. Holland was a longtime vocalist beside Toby Mac in the live show. And she has just announced that she and her husband Dylan are expecting their second child. A powerful song heard round the world, as Holland was a co-writer on that. Good for her. Now stepping into new motherhood for the second time. Time to dust off

0: Chubby Mac with Bandkind on the air. And if you have anything that you would consider broken in your character, in your life, I hope you could take encouragement from that song, that lyric from Toby Mac that says he takes our brokenness and makes it beautiful. He also talks about the Holy Spirit in that song, and you might remember that nod to a Billy Graham metaphor. Billy Graham used the wind as a metaphor to explain that God and the Holy Spirit are real, even though people can't see them, and famously said, which Toby put in that song, I've never seen the wind. I see the effects of the wind, but I've never seen the wind. There's a mystery to it. That quote appears in Mind's Eye. I bet you remember that DC Talk flashback track from many moons ago. Billy Graham said that that comparison is to show us that faith does not need physical proof to be true, because God's power shows up in everyday life. And I hope that you are sensing God's power in your everyday life today. Thank you for tuning in to Bandkind on the air. I hope you loved that set of music. I'm glad you're here.
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2: Love. Under the Mistletoe drops us into Christmas in July on Hallmark Plus, where childhood friends Grace and Ryan reunite for a special holiday project that reignites some old sparks between them. As those old feelings grow, Ryan faces a real tough choice: chase his career in the big city or stay and build something real with Grace in the small hometown they grew up in. Jen Lilly truly shines bright in the lead role, and this one delivers a genuinely sweet, cozy little holiday rom-com feeling that fans will recognize instantly. But be warned, the production quality could use some real polish. The plot runs thin, and the ending feels rushed. So don't expect this one to fully deliver on its sweet premise. Content-wise, here's the rundown. Love Under the Mistletoe movie contains a strong moral worldview. It includes light Christian themes through characters' Christmas celebrations, charity work, and community involvement. One character comments unkindly about another, suggesting selfish motives, and another withholds information from a friend. Otherwise, the film contains no objectionable content, providing a wholesome Christmas romance for Hallmark fans to enjoy.
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0: So grateful to have you here each and every week for Bandkind on the air. And coming up next hour at this time will be my Nick pick of the week. And last week it was the artist coming up next. Her name is Leanna Crawford, and she says some of her deepest lyrics come from prayers. She's almost forgotten that she's prayed until she looked back and realized God has answered every one. Sometimes I feel like we all can agree that it seems a little delayed. When Leanna Crawford won New Artist of the Year last year, she gracefully said, "Although I'm New Artist of the Year, I have been doing this for 11 years. So she doesn't feel like a new artist at all. You might remember her big song released last year that starts with, "Great Aunt Maureen said at 103, write scripture on your heart for when you need it." This song starts very similar to it and is the title track of Leanna Crawford's brand new album and a follow-up song to Leanna Crawford's Still Waters Deluxe project. Leanna Crawford put it this way: "Thank you for saying no. Thank you for saying not yet. Yes, that is a hard prayer to pray, but it is a good one to carry." Here's Leanna Crawford's Thank God, last week's Nick pick of

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1: Hi, I'm Nick. I'm so glad you're here listening to songs that I have chosen to encourage you. I have a stack of them ready for you this hour, including Matt Maher, Emerson Day, the new Colton Dixon, Micah Tyler collaboration, We Are Messengers, and that's just getting us started in this first set of music. I was reading in Mark 8 this week and realized that Jesus was in the process of healing a blind man. I really couldn't think of another place in the Bible where Jesus has to heal someone again in the same moment of Scripture. That one reached me this week. You might know that I've been battling eye cancer for the last year and a half. The cancer is dead in my eye, but now what happens is the radiation that killed the cancer begins to diminish the sight in my right eye. And so I am reaching out to the Lord and asking for that second touch of his healing. And I want you to hear this song from Matt Maher, Gonna Be All Right. If you're at a place today where you know someone that needs that healing touch of the Lord, I want you to hear these powerful words and the song from Matt Maher. I hope you know it's going to be all right.
3: If you had to ask me what's my favorite chapter in the Gospels, I would say Matthew chapter 6, because Jesus packs so much into this chapter. It's almost all red letters. It's him. He teaches the Lord's Prayer. He talks about fasting, going into your inner closet in your heart, you know, and not being a hypocrite, talking about what it means to give to the poor. And then he starts talking about anxiety, fear, worry. And he says, don't be worried. Look at the birds of the air. Look at the flowers in the field. If God takes care of them, how much more will he take care of you? The most used phrase in the Bible is don't be afraid. Jesus even says later in Scripture, in this world you will have trouble, but I leave you my peace. So my hope for you as you hear this song is you're reminded by Jesus that everything's going to be all right.

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Tell a friend about the show and the station and reach out to me on Facebook. Nick Bandkind. Just spell Nick, N-I-K. I look forward to hearing from you.

0: Here she is.
1: What a powerful twin spin. Emerson Day and Matt Maher. I think they should go on tour together. That would be fantastic. Hi, I'm Nick with Bandkind on the Air. And speaking of tours, we are going to be giving a nod to festivals and fairs as we are in this last month, this back to school month. Unbelievable. I have two sons that are headed back to college, and it is going to be very strange and quiet. We're going to have to spend time walking the dogs as the parents and feeding pond fish. What else? We're probably going to find out all kinds of other things that we have to do as empty nesters for our children, right? Thank you for listening to Bandkind on the Air. Here's Micah Tyler and Colton Dixon in this great new collaboration called Perfectly.

0: perfectly.
1: Colton Dixon joins Micah Tyler in his latest, Micah Tyler's latest, called Perfectly. And speaking of latest, we played last week the brand new song from Crowder. And he's going to be playing this, I know, at festivals. But it's about what Jesus came to earth for. And I love the way he puts it. Here's Crowder.
2: Okay, now one of my favorite things about the gospel is that God never describes us as people who just need a little encouragement. No, he says we were dead. And what's funny to me is Christians throw around the phrase saved so much, I think we stop hearing how actually wild that is. That is wild. And the Bible's claiming that Jesus made, you know, bad people a little better. It's that he made dead people alive, and that is crazy. And that's where Never Gonna Die came from. I wrote it with Hank Bentley, and we just kept asking, how do you write what resurrection feels like? And the answer is like you got lit up inside is what it is. Progression is dead man walking, lit me up, on fire, never gonna die. He lit me up like the 4th of July. It's not posturing, trying to get things to like look more presentable. I mean, I love the line, mud stuck deep in my Sunday clothes. That's the story right there. A dead person can't shower off. And once you get that, once Jesus lights that up and it clicks, there's no going back.
1: Crowder giving us the gospel in the best way he knows how, in song. Here's Never Gonna Die, the latest song from Crowder with Bandkind on the air. Jesus came to save us. That's what the song is about.

0: with Bandkind on the air. Never Gonna Die is his latest song, and I know I could hear the crowds singing back to him in that song. I hope that song encourages you that you have been saved by grace, and that is not ending. His grace extended to you as a child of God, the living God, extends to eternity. It's the best decision I have ever made in my life. I'm so grateful that God called me and I said yes to his salvation. Have I lived a life that doesn't need grace? I have not. And I'm so grateful that the Lord's kindness has led me to repentance. He's a good God. Thank you for listening to Bandkind on the Air. Coming up, we're going to hear from tours and summer festivals in artists like Toby Mac for King & Country. And We Are Messengers talks to us next about how they expect to see revival. Bandkind on the Air continues next. Hands up if you're alive. We were in the grave, now we're never going to die.
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0: Hi, I'm Nick with Bandkind on the Air. This is the part of the show where we focus on live music and artists that are out on tour right now during the fair and festival seasons. We're going to hear from We Are Messengers, Darren Mulligan. And he is out on the Halfway Home Tour. We'll talk more about that as we get into the, dare I say, fall season. Yes, but I want to tell you, Darren is going to talk to us about revival coming up. You might hear that revival starts in the home, or revival starts in your heart. Darren Mulligan, frontman of We Are Messengers, said that his wife Heidi changed his whole world just by refusing to give up on him. I know that's an easy sentence to create, and that is a strong commitment. That is a God-sized commitment. So as far as revival goes, sometimes it's a quiet decision in our own hearts. Here's Darren Mulligan, frontman of We Are Messengers, out on the Halfway Home Tour.

0: were kicking off this weekend.
1: The revival will not be televised. The revival will come, and we'll know it's arrived whenever we pursue holiness, when we repent over our sin, when we lament our sin, and when the joy of the Lord floods our lives. You know, I had a great privilege of performing 15,000-20,000 people there, and it was beautiful. But I was reminded that all of these concerts, these massive events, they're good things. But unless they're aiding people in pursuing Jesus long after the music fades, they're not effective. So let's not measure revival by the numbers of people attending events. Let's measure revival by the simple, ordinary followers of Jesus putting into deed and action the scriptures in their lives. The revival will not be televised. It'll be quiet, one person to another, slow and steady and beautiful.
0: Powerful, Darren. It is that moment in our own hearts when we make a decision to love our family well, to revive in our hearts the love of the Lord in the way that we have seen him love and start revival in the Bible. I think of the way that he revived the lives of his disciples. Now here's We Are Messengers.

made his mercies new, 'cause he knew we'd forget all the things he's done and just how good he

0: 1,000 times from We Are Messengers. Getting kicked off this weekend is the Halfway Home Tour with We Are Messengers. Andrew Rip is also a part of that ticket. Make sure you get out and support a live show. We're going to talk more with Darren Mulligan. I'm really excited to see this show and excited to tell you more about it. Now, a lot of times backstage, there's a little fun Q&A happening also on stage with the audience. That's what's fun about the Fair and Festival season. And recently, Toby Mac took to social media with some basic questions like, what's something you have a strong opinion about?
1: When someone has Adidas shoes on and Nike sweatpants, something about it just gets at me.
0: And I can tell you from experience, that is very true. Toby Mac likes his brands to stay together. Maybe that's the golfer in him coming out. The sponsorship. Now he was asked what his favorite emoji is.
1: That little smiley face where his face is kind of curled on the side like, huh, I got you.
0: He was asked for the audience, what is your worst song you've ever written?
1: It's got to be I Love Rap Music.
0: And to wrap up the fun little live moment, he was asked, who is the most underrated Christian artist right now?
1: I don't know if I'd call him underrated. I mean, he wrote Reckless Love. I love Corey Asbury. That's my dog. I think he has an incredible voice.
0: That was a look at a little live Q&A with Toby Mac. I hope you enjoyed that. His new song is called Lord, It Feels Good to Be Loved by You. Here's Toby Mac's latest with Bandkind on the air. And next.

I can hear the audiences singing along with that. Lord, it feels good to be loved by you. Right now, the festival season and fair season is wrapping up. I love seeing a live concert out in the elements. I just love it. But I do know that some of the artists really have a hard time with the weather. Joel Smallbone took to social media, invited audiences out early, so the show didn't have to get shut down. And I know they wanted to play their new song called What If I Told You. I'm going to play that song in the tour preview coming up next. I hope you do get out to see a live show. We're going to be talking about all kinds of fall-focused music and tours at bandkind.com. So make sure you subscribe on YouTube so you can be in the know about all the latest interviews. Bandkind with a B. Thank you so much for subscribing to our YouTube channel. For King and Country have been very involved with film and production. Maybe you saw Young Washington. Maybe you've seen them talking about the work that they're doing for upcoming films. They also have new music out. Here's the latest from the brothers, What If I Told You, with Bandkind on the air. And they have something under wraps right now for the upcoming holiday season. Is that the first time you've heard that word this year? Don't you dare say pumpkin spice latte.

0: On the days you're struggling to believe it, on the nights you're falling all to pieces, you can bring your lonely heart to Jesus. What if I told you that I believe it?
1: The latest from the brothers for King and Country. What if I told you? And what if I gave you a little bit of my history with the Smallbone Brothers, the Smallbone family? You found Bandkind on the air. I'm Nick. Years before this radio show, I worked in Music City at a record label that signed a young Australian girl, and their whole family had just migrated to the United States. You might know her as Rebecca St. James. And you might have seen that early migration story in the film Unsung Hero. Two of her brothers, Joel and Luke Smallbone, who at that time were just kids, supporting their sister during the live show, writing songs, and finding their way in American music. And when I first knew them, they were just boys fighting with sticks in the front yard. And now the brothers have something new to offer. No Turning Back is the documentary from For King and Country.
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0: You are not alone. We are right here. This radio station is committed to playing music that encourages you 24/7. So thank you for being here with us. Hi, this is Nick with Bandkind on the air, and I love getting an opportunity to sit down and talk with artists about the inspiration behind their music. And most often it's the things in their life, whether it's the fears that they face or their own personal shortcomings that they see in their lives, that they then write a song that they sing over and over and over again as a way to remedy or prayerfully focus on the alternative. And that is the strength and love of the Lord. I had a chance to sit down with Tasha Layton and have a conversation, and she had three things that she thought were essential in being able to be the person she is. And I want to share those with you.
1: Hi, I'm Nick, and I am here with Tasha Layton, wife, mother, singer, songwriter, documentarian. What do you say? All the things that you have been doing and continue to do. How do you find peace in your personal life?
2: Oh, gosh. I think a couple things. Good boundaries and staying in the Word of God. I can't miss a day, or I can tell that I start to get overwhelmed. I start to take matters into my own hands. I start to overstep boundaries that I've put in place for my own health. And so I think boundaries and staying in the Word of God are the two things that have been most important to me. And having help, like, because I'm homeschooling my kids and I can't always be home to feed the cows, you know what I mean? So, like, I have to have help, too. We're not supposed to go it alone in this life.
0: Tasha Layton, and she doesn't go it alone in this new rendition of Meet Me in the Valley, a song we'll talk more and more about as we dive into her valley experience at Death Valley in a future episode. I hope you love this new rendition. Ben Fuller joins Tasha Layton in her song, Meet Me in the Valley, with Bandkind on the air.

Tasha Layton on a brand new rendition of Meet Me in the Valley with Bandkind on the Air. Hi, I'm Nick. Thank you for listening to Bandkind on the Air. 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Or simply go to bandkind.com. I would love to share my time with the artists with you. Here's a lean-in track from Need to Breathe called The Long Surrender with Bandkind on the Air. It's

0: songwriting in The Long Surrender. Need to Breathe, Bear Reinhart on lead vocals there. God has a way. We were talking earlier in the show, too, that God has a way of taking those broken things and not only repairing them, but creating an opportunity for his glory. So the sooner we can be honest to God, the absolute better for all of us, right? I recently had a great conversation with Chris Llewellyn of Rend Collective, and I can't wait to share that full interview with you. I'll let you know. Make sure that you subscribe on YouTube. Just look for Bandkind, band with a B. You'll be in the know as soon as we drop full interviews. We have some great ones coming up with Corey Asbury, Chris Llewellyn of Rend Collective, We Are Messengers, and more. We're going to hear that new song called Evergreen. Chris Llewellyn says that God's love is never changing. Here's Chris.
1: God's the same yesterday, today, and forever. And that matters because God is love. And it means that God is love on your best day. It means God's love on your worst day. God's love when you're faithless. God's love when you're on the mountaintop. God's love when you get bad news, when you get good news. It means that God's love and his heart always for you. In other words, it's evergreen. That's what this song is all about. Evergreen is all about that constant love of God. Never goes away, no matter what.

0: That new song from Rend Collective. And Chris Llewellyn told me in a recent interview, whether it was a good take or a bad take, when he was recording the vocals to that song, he smiled so that the joy would be all over the track. And I love it. It really is a fantastic new track from Rend Collective. My Nick Pick artist is coming up next with a new track. Let's look at all the clues and we'll solve it with a song. My Nick Pick of the week has twin daughters, and their names read like a fashion capital and an ancient cradle of democracy. My Nick Pick artist this week, going back in time, made the top 10 on a major TV singing competition back in 2012, and later scored the longest-running number one AC song of 2022.
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4: 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These episodes keep the energy high with fast-paced storytelling, slick 3D animation, and an exciting soundtrack that pushes every rescue into high gear. 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
0: Here's the Nick. It is time to reveal all the clues and solve it with a song. Are you ready? Okay, let's do those clues one more time. This artist made the top 10 on a major TV singing competition back in 2012 and later scored the longest-running number one AC song of 2022. The name of the singing competition was American Idol. Season 11 aired in 2012, and he finished in the top 7. The number one Christian AC song of 2022 became the longest running song of the year. A song called Build a Boat. This artist first popped the question at Cinderella's castle in what's called the most magical place on earth, Walt Disney World. She said yes. He's been married to Annie for over 10 years now. And finally, my Nick Pick artist. Daughters' names read like a fashion capital and an ancient cradle of democracy. The twins' names are Athens and Dior. Their last names? Dixon. Yes, my Nick Pick of the week this week is a brand new song, and I just love it. It's called In Spite of Me. Here's a new song from Colton Dixon, my Nick Pick of the Week. I hope you love it.

I'm not the best example or the man that I should be, but I hope you'll find Jesus in spite of me.

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That was a fantastic new single from Landry Cantrell called Source, and that was opening our show today. It's a great track. Welcome to another edition of the One Man in the Middle review show. In case you've never heard the show before, my name is Rob Allwright, and we're going to go on a journey into the world of Christian music together. And I want to help you discover your new soundtrack. That means I'll play music that I hope will resonate with you right where you are today. You'll discover songs that are new to you or artists that you haven't come across before that will help provide context, challenge, and worship to wherever you found yourself in life. Maybe in this next hour, you will find your new favorite tune. Every show, I also bring you a brand new review in focus, and this week we're going to consider an independent release from the UK called Alpha and Omega from John Elms. That's coming up a little bit later in the show, but first let's have a listen to This Gift, which is a brand new single from The Shine Effect, and it's based on the Lord's Prayer.

Hey, I'm Nathan Sheridan, and this is the story behind my new song, Something We're Singing About. Psalm 59:16 says this, "But I will sing of your strength and will joyfully proclaim your faithful love in the morning. For you have been a stronghold for me, a refuge in my day of trouble. Sometimes it's so easy for the busyness of life to take over. But when I pause and consider what God has done in my own story and how incredibly miraculous the truth of the gospel is, I can't help but worship. In love, Jesus has brought us from death to life, from bondage to sin, into a freedom like we've never known. Because of his sacrifice on the cross, I am a soul set free. My God is alive in me, and that is something we're singing about."

world, reminding us that this world around us is created to give God glory, and we are cared for much more than the trees and the sparrows. So how much should we actually give God glory for his world and not grumble and complain when things don't go quite our way or the way we expected to? Now, throughout the Bible, there are mentions of all creation singing to declare God's glory. Psalm 19 says, "The heavens declare the glory of God, and the sky above proclaims his handiwork." Other places talk about creation pouring praise day and night. Even the New Testament and Jesus himself mentions it. One of the little bits that I love in the Easter story, particularly Palm Sunday, that we quite often just skip over Easter, is a bit about the triumphal entry into Jerusalem. Jesus is heading towards the city knowing that he was going to die in a matter of days. His disciples, and not just the 12 that we quite often think of as the disciples, but the Bible describes it as a multitude of disciples, were spreading their cloaks on the floor in front of his donkey, and they were singing themselves. The Pharisees in the crowd said to Jesus, "Teacher, order your disciples to stop." But Jesus answers and says, "I tell you, if these were silent, the stones would shout out." This is a favourite song of mine. This is "Sing or the Rocks Will Get To" from Taylor Sorensen.

That was Creation Sings from All Sons and Daughters, and that was off their album Poets and Saints from way back in 2016. And before that was a song that was even older and an artist that I saw way back in 2004, just after he'd released his debut album, and he supported Delirious on their UK tour called Taylor Sorensen, and his track Sing or the Rocks Will Get To. Of course, our praise to God isn't just what comes out of our mouths. Our praise is also about how we choose to live our lives. In the first letter to the Corinthians, chapter 10, verse 31, Paul says, "So whether you eat or drink or whatever you do, do it all to the glory of God." This is backed up by Peter in 1 Peter 4 verse 11, and we're meant to do things to the best of our ability so that in all things God may be glorified through Jesus Christ. That means that your work becomes your worship. Your schooling becomes worship. Looking after the kids and doing housework becomes worship. Whatever you do, no matter how small, how trivial, you do to the best of your ability, so that because we are going to do it all for God's glory. And that's a bit of a privilege, but it can also be a bit of a tall order. And it's where a lot of churches have become legalistic in what you should do and what you shouldn't do to be a good Christian. And of course, the world also around us judges us because they have an image of what we should be as Christians and how we should be behaving. But we need to be making sure that to the best of our ability and our assisted life by the Holy Spirit, that we are doing everything that we can for the glory of God. And it's a bit of a tall order, but we're ambassadors of Christ in this world. And if we talk about being one of Jesus's followers, then we better walk it.

enough.

That was Jason Gray with his new single. You'll be hearing a lot of that on Christian radio, I would have thought, over the next few weeks, called When I Say Yes. And before that was Soup with Walk It Like I Talk It. Now, though, on the show, it's time to move on to our review in focus, which this week is the independent EP from John Elms called Alpha and Omega. So this is John Elms' first EP release, but he's been involved in music for many years as a drummer. We hear in church that things are sometimes for seasons, and while these are often a way we look at hard times and good times in our lives, they can also be for gifts and talents. John describes himself as being of mature years and that he used to write songs many years before, but a couple of years ago started writing again. In my church experience, I've known times where people are suddenly inspired by the Holy Spirit to write songs to express their worship. People who don't have a musical bone in their bodies, like my dad, who, driving his lorry, once stopped for a break and pretty much wrote a song in his taco break. That was quite a few years ago. And believe me, he does not have a musical bone in his body. And it was a one-off. He's never done so again. John does have musical experience beyond the songwriting of his younger days. He has played the drums for many years, as I said, but he found with these he got both the melody and the lyric to come to him. He just had to find a way to get them written down. Thankfully, he turned to the good people, including Gav Richards and Broadwater Studios, who helped him record and develop these tracks. And this 6-track EP released in January, and John is apparently already working on his second EP. So the title track is the first on the album, which considers the universe, the size, and how God is larger and more glorious than any created planet. The music of the universe itself praises God and reminds us that God is the creator and the Alpha and Omega. John's vocal is quite gentle, but also quite pleasant to listen to. So let's have a listen to this first track off this EP. This is John Elms, Alpha and Omega.

That was Alpha and Omega on the One Man in the Middle review show. That was from John Elmes, and that's from his EP of the same name, which we're considering as our review in focus on the show today. So the focus of the EP after that track moves from God, the creator, and on to Jesus as the example of humanity, who gave so much to us in teaching love and, of course, his ultimate sacrifice. And all he asks us to do is believe. This is a simple presentation of the offer of the gospel and the response to it. There is something about John's style that reminds me a lot of an artist called Don Francisco, and that's in the way that he brings a simple presentation of the message that he's conveying. While the music carries it, it never overwhelms. Having said that, the music is not incidental either, as we hear a little more of the electric guitar laid out in the next track, I Surrender, which is all about our response and attitude to what has already been considered in the earlier songs. Sometimes it's hard to see the way in front of us, and this song is one that asks God to help us to walk the way he desires as we surrender, not to his commands, but to his love. John is not scared of laying out the gospel message in these tracks. Everything is quite direct. There's no dancing around who the lyrics are directed to either, which is a rarity in many Christian songs. Lion and the Lamb is not a cover of Leland's worship classic, but it's a very testimonial song which takes a look at the things that we walk through in life. In his journey, John has realised there are different aspects of God's character which we can draw on in our experiences. Sometimes it is the roaring lion when the devil attacks, but at other times it is the lamb where we rest in God's presence. When we need God's presence the most is often in the night time. The giants of life always seem bigger in the hours of darkness, but sometimes we just need to praise God in these moments and see that Jesus is bigger than all opposition. Taking the image of Paul and Silas in prison, praising God until the prison literally crumbled around them, this song, When Fear Calls, not only addresses the external opposition, but the fear and anxiety that lives inside. Praise and the presence of God will dispel that darkness. The last track offers hope to those who believe and those who are looking and hoping to find something real to believe in. In There's a Place. This song reminds us that there is a place in the arms of Jesus and reminds us of some of the descriptions of what our future holds after death. So before we consider the conclusion to this album, let's jump back a track and have a listen to When Fear Calls.

That was John Elmes with When Fear Calls from his EP Alpha and Omega, which is released independently and available to purchase right now. And you can check out the website at onemaninthemiddle.com to find out where you can purchase it from. So we are going to now go into our conclusion for this EP. And when I listen to worship music, I want to believe that the person singing knows what they are singing about and has a steadfast hope in the one that they are singing to and about. And this short collection of tracks certainly has that earnestness in spades from John as he brings his songs of faith to life. This is the heart of this worship. The instrumentation and production are a transport to bring that to life a little bit more. The production is clear and clean, as you'd expect, and there are some aspects that make this homegrown, and I mean that in the most affectionate sense. There are no big pompous numbers, just John passionately sharing the faith that he's found over his spiritual walk in life. He doesn't claim to be a singer or a composer, but he just wants to raise his voice to share his belief that God is the Alpha and Omega in the universe, but also in his own life. We're going to finish off this review in focus with a track called Lion and the Lamb. As I said, it's not Leland's version. It is John's story of how at times, sometimes he needs the Lion of God beside him, and sometimes he needs the Lamb of God to comfort him.

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1: That was John Elmes with his EP Alpha and Omega. And it's just one of many reviews of Christian music that I've written over what is almost 7 years on the website at onemanimthemiddle.com. There are also reviews of Christian books. There are some interviews with artists. You can find old versions of the One Man in the Middle review show as well. And in case you didn't know, One Man in the Middle is exactly what it sounds like. It is not a team. It's me doing all the reviews, all the writing. I do all the website myself and just keep everything going. Obviously, I couldn't continue without the support of my fiance and other encouragers, but everything on the website is done single-handedly, and it is a passion and a calling from God on my life. But it does also have to fit around all the other things in life, such as, you know, having a job and trying to pay all the bills and have, you know, relationships and family and so on. But if you do feel like supporting the work of the website or the radio show, then a donation would be welcome, or just lifting up this work in prayer would be great. Of course, I do have a wonderful group of organisations and media partners who carry the show to the world, so remember, please, to lift them up as well. So we're almost at the end of the show, and in the last track from John Elmes, he talked about drowning in his sin. We're going to finish with a track about what God has rescued us from. From Nashville Worship Collective, I'm going to leave you with Watery Grave. Have a great week. God bless and goodbye.

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1: Iron Man and his awesome friends suits up Iron Man, Ironheart, and Iron Hulk on Disney Plus, throwing them straight into the fight across episodes 20 through 22 to protect citizens from villains, and just as often to save the villains from themselves. Armored up and thinking fast on their feet, all three heroes get back up from Giant Man, Thor, Black Panther, Gamma, Iron Pup, and Vision to take down Ultron, Loki, Swarm, and Absorbing Man. These episodes have an entertaining, engaging, cinematic feel with vibrant visuals, beautiful metallic costumes, and dramatic editing that pulls you right in. Here's what Movie Guide found. The three episodes feature strong moral themes with light redemptive content. They focus on self-sacrifice, teamwork, honesty, and protecting other people. The episodes introduce reimagined versions of the mythological figures Thor and Loki, with Loki's magic referred to as tricks and general mischief. Villains regularly engage in theft, pride, and petty greed, but the heroes consistently rebuke and correct them.
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1: Hey, everybody, this is Pastor Dave at Brothers Coffee right here at 1960 Kimball Avenue here at the Edge. Man, we're just having an incredible summer already. Just want to remind you that we're open from 6 a.m. to 3 in the afternoon Monday through Thursday and 6 a.m. to 2 in the afternoon on Friday. It's not stopped. It's only getting busier, so please come by and see me, not only for a great cup of coffee, but for maybe a hug or a great conversation. We'll talk to you soon.
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4: Marvel's Spidey and his amazing friends kicks off Season 5 fast, with one jealous villain stealing the hero's own rescue truck, another villain plotting to slime the whole entire city, and Mr. Fantastic's surprise party spiraling out of control when his stretching powers go haywire from a case of the hiccups. Toss and Lizard turning both heroes and citizens into helpless kittens, Green Goblin hijacking another villain's tech, and Mr. Fantastic chasing down the thieving Black Cat to reclaim a stolen super-powered belt. And these three episodes are packed wall-to-wall with non-stop, high-energy superhero chaos from start to finish. Spidey, Ghost Spider, and Spin bring bright, colorful animation and genuinely solid voice acting to every single rescue, though the pacing feels rushed and a few plots repeat themselves along the way. Here's the moral takeaway. The first three Season 5 episodes promote a strong moral worldview, stressing kindness, adaptability, and helping others. Movie Guide recommends Marvel's Spidey and His Amazing Friends, as it is a wonderful program distinguishing good versus evil.
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1: Hey, everybody. This is Pastor Dave at Brothers Coffee right here at 1960 Kimball Avenue here at the Edge. Man, we're just having an incredible summer already. Just want to remind you that we're open from 6 a.m. to 3 in the afternoon Monday through Thursday and 6 a.m. to 2 in the afternoon on Friday. It's not stopped. It's only getting busier. So please come by and see me not only for a great cup of coffee, but for maybe a hug or a great conversation. We'll talk to you soon.
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2: 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It's an episode easy to hand a toddler and press play. 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The siblings engage in games and collaborate to solve problems. 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When it comes to waiting their turn, they often express unhappiness rather than showing patience. The episode includes some potty humor, like a song about the potty dance and brief upper male nudity at the pool.
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4: A prince in paradise, a royal wedding sets up the perfect fairy tale. The wedding set, the dress is picked, and then a centuries-old law shows up out of nowhere to ruin everything. Rhiannon Fish and Mitchell Bourke return as Olivia and Prince Alexander for this third installment, and it throws a real unexpected wrench right into their happy ending. An old law says commoners can't marry into the royal family. Cue a scramble through legal books while Olivia buries herself in old journal entries at the library, racing against the clock to find a loophole before the vows do. Here's the moral content breakdown. A Prince in Paradise, a royal wedding, showcases a strong moral worldview aligned with biblical principles, emphasizing humanity and equality over family heritage. The story champions the values of truth and honesty, contrasting family integrity with a jealous rival who seeks to exploit a constitutional law for political advantage. The narrative highlights wholesome marital values and promotes justice through love and truth. The entire production conveys positive moral messages and family values. Movie Guide finds no objectionable content whatsoever.
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1: Iron Man and his awesome friends suits up Iron Man, Ironheart, and Iron Hulk on Disney Plus, throwing them straight into the fight across episodes 20 through 22 to protect citizens from villains, and just as often to save the villains from themselves. Armored up and thinking fast on their feet, all three heroes get back up from Giant Man, Thor, Black Panther, Gamma, Iron Pup, and Vision to take down Ultron, Loki, Swarm, and Absorbing Man. These episodes have an entertaining, engaging, cinematic feel with vibrant visuals, beautiful metallic costumes, and dramatic editing that pulls you right in. Here's what Movie Guide found. The three episodes feature strong moral themes with light redemptive content. They focus on self-sacrifice, teamwork, honesty, and protecting other people. The episodes introduce reimagined versions of the mythological figures Thor and Loki, with Loki's magic referred to as tricks and general mischief. Villains regularly engage in theft, pride, and petty greed, but the heroes consistently rebuke and correct them.
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1: Very much so.
0: Like, why is that exactly?
1: Jesus saved my life. I'm a sinner. Gave my life to Christ. Most important decision I ever made.
0: So you believe the Bible is real?
1: Yes, like, I believe the Bible is true and real.
2: Three brothers in a fire, willing to die for their faith. But you were with them in the fire, and they walked out the next day.
1: Christ called us to be salt and light. We as Christians should change the environment that we come in contact with. That's what salt and light do.
3: You know why I like him? Because he hasn't made the mistake of elevating politics over faith in Christ. So

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The hour is at hand in which we need to stand on the rock, which is firm, that we call Jesus Christ. Now is the time to become bold for our faith.

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1: I'm unashamed.
2: 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Most important thing is my faith.

Thanks. This is for the outcast soul, lost control, no one knows. Sing it for the can't go back. 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
1: Bluey Compilations rounds up five of the show's very best outdoor episodes, The Pool, The Creek, Camping, Granddad, and Explorers, back-to-back in one binge-ready collection. 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It's simply Bluey doing what Bluey does best, capturing childhood in a way that hits parents right in the heart, right alongside the laughing, muddy kids. Every single episode leans on the outdoors to drive the adventure and the pretend play, and it never once feels repetitive, whether the family's out at the creek, splashing in the pool, camping under the stars, or off exploring somewhere brand new. Here's what Movie Guide found. The first episode of Bluey Compilations emphasizes a strong moral worldview that highlights the preciousness of childhood and the challenges of modern parenting. It promotes positive themes of friendship, family, adventure, and the simple wonders of childhood and time passing. This heartwarming children's show offers valuable lessons for parents and kids alike. Movie Guide finds Bluey Compilations suitable for all ages.
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1: 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Every single episode leans on the outdoors to drive the adventure and the pretend play, and it never once feels repetitive, whether the family's out at the creek, splashing in the pool, camping under the stars, or off exploring somewhere brand new. Here's what Movie Guide found. The first episode of Bluey Compilations emphasizes a strong moral worldview that highlights the preciousness of childhood and the challenges of modern parenting. It promotes positive themes of friendship, family, adventure, and the simple wonders of childhood and time passing. 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
1: Iron Man and his awesome friends suits up Iron Man, Ironheart, and Iron Hulk on Disney Plus, throwing them straight into the fight across episodes 20 through 22 to protect citizens from villains, and just as often to save the villains from themselves. Armored up and thinking fast on their feet, all three heroes get back up from Giant Man, Thor, Black Panther, Gamma, Iron Pup, and Vision to take down Ultron, Loki, Swarm, and Absorbing Man. These episodes have an entertaining, engaging, cinematic feel with vibrant visuals, beautiful metallic costumes, and dramatic editing that pulls you right in. Here's what Movie Guide found. The three episodes feature strong moral themes with light redemptive content. They focus on self-sacrifice, teamwork, honesty, and protecting other people. The episodes introduce reimagined versions of the mythological figures Thor and Loki, with Loki's magic referred to as tricks and general mischief. Villains regularly engage in theft, pride, and petty greed, but the heroes consistently rebuke and correct them.
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0: today on Behind the Tunes from the Visible Music College Studios with Michelle Tunes. 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
1: Okay, thanks for having me, Austin. Really, right, I was glad to be here.
0: Yeah, I was doing some reading up on you before we got on. And you're Australian by birth, right?
1: Yes, I am. Yes, from Adelaide, South Australia.
0: All right, I found some fun facts about Australia. Let's see if you're aware of these things. One was that, and every one of these I knew nothing about. Blew my mind. One's the dingo fence.
1: Okay, yep.
0: The longest fence in the world.
1: Yeah. It's a big, wide country out there, and some of the stations you have to drive around and, well, fly around in helicopters and planes. And the dingo fence, I think, helps stop the cattle from being attacked.
0: Longest fence in the world, longer than the Great Wall of China, which I was like, what in the world?
1: Oh, I didn't know that.
0: Yeah,
1: wow. Thank you.
0: Now, this one, I couldn't believe it. I had to verify this. I even looked it up. Australia has the largest population of wild camels. Did you know this?
1: Yes, I did know this.
0: I had no idea.
1: Yeah, so they were introduced, I don't know when, but then they just ran like wildfire across the, you know, they obviously multiplied. And you're right.
0: I did read that they can double in population every 8 to 10 years, which feels like a problem. Camel problem.
1: Right.
0: And then you also have the longest highway on Earth, Highway 1.
1: What?
0: It's the longest highway in the world.
1: It must wrap all the way around the country,
0: I guess. I don't know. I read where it runs from. I can't remember what it was. And then somebody I was talking to before we came in, they said, you got to ask her this. Do you prefer Vegemite or Marmite?
1: Vegemite, hands down. Yes, hands down. But people make the mistake, you know, they get their toast and they lather it on like Nutella. But you've just got to do that little dots, you know, after the butter. So, you know, just a word of warning, don't lather it
0: on. Don't overdo it, everybody. Yeah, we in America, we overdo everything. We're just putting too much on, just put a little bit.
1: Yeah.

0: Oh, again, we're here with Michelle Tunes on Behind the Tunes from the Visible Music College Studios. Michelle, we're not here talking about Australia, as lovely as it is. We're talking about your story a little bit. We're going back. What got you into music to begin with?
1: Well, I started playing classical piano when I was four, and songs just started coming out of my head and my heart, like when I was a little kid, and I assumed that everyone could write songs, and everyone has their own creative nature, but I was like, oh, this kind of comes really easily. And so I really honed the craft of piano and all of that, and then I started writing songs and singing them with my friends. My best friend also plays piano, and so that's where I really got the bug. And then I can talk later about it, but then I kind of diverged into a different world at university, but always came back to the creative. God always turned the corner and brought me back to music and all of that.
0: Let's go ahead and go there. You go to university. What did you pursue there?
1: So I went to the specialist music school in Adelaide, South Australia. It's called Marriottville. And it was public school, but it was kind of this magnet school, I think. And a lot of the kids in high school were super smart at science and all of that. So I hung out with them a lot. And they all went to medicine and dentistry and law. So I'm like, oh, well, I'll go and be a dentist. So I studied dentistry for a few years, because in Australia you went straight into the course. You didn't do undergrad. It was kind of combined. So I did that, and then during that I was writing songs. I did very poorly at dentistry because it was a lot of work. It was like a 40-hour-a-week commitment. And so I wrote songs, and I somehow got it to a publisher, BMG Universal in Sydney, who I'm still with, and they saw it, and then the rest is history.
0: Rest is kind of history. Now, when did you come to the States? What part of this process did you come here?
1: So it was so long ago, I cannot quite remember, but it was like in the mid-90s, I started coming over to meet people. My parents knew of one person in Nashville, and from there, it's a beautiful like community. So I got to meet other writers and creative people, like Billy Simon was one of them way back, Phil Madeira, like people that BMG Universal set me up with on co-writes, and I wasn't even signed with them yet. And then I kept going back and forth, and I think I started living there in about 94 or 93.
0: So you're doing the music thing, and you ride that wave. And I'd love to fast forward a little bit here, couple of decades. Where's life taking you even now?
1: Right now, snapshot. Okay, so we mentioned before the interview that I have raised three kids with my husband, obviously. But my husband's got a really demanding job right now, so I'm doing that. And then I had a church job as a worship pastor at Westlake Village, and that was a massive church. It was a lot of work, a lot of time away from my family. And through a series of events, I'm unfortunate, the Lord really brought me out of that. And then I just have been having this incredible time producing film and music, and God has just opened up so many doors, and it's just really, really incredible. And it can only be the Lord. Like, I can only attribute it to Him. So that's what I'm doing.
0: Yeah, I tell people, I say God writes fascinating stories, and I love to hear them. And it gives me, faith in my own story, as we go along the way.
1: Absolutely. We spur each other on, right?
0: Because the twists and turns that you'd have no idea, where they take you sometimes. And even just here, going from dentistry to which I love what you said, like I did harm. It's like 40 hours a week. They want me to do this thing. I don't want to do this. Well, I do want to go back to that a little bit. With dentistry, obviously, it's like this is how we do dentistry, right? This is what it is to be a dentist. Do you think that just as a creative and your creative mind, it's just oil and water type thing?
1: Well, I love science because I believe that math and science and music are related. So that part of my brain I loved. I loved the behavioral science part of it. I loved the anatomy because, the curiosity of life and all of that sort of stuff. But when I started actually working on patients, I because we have practice patients. They're real people. That I just started getting really scared. Like, what if I hurt them? You know, my dexterity is not as good, you know, like the fine motor skills. So that's where I had trouble. And the sun, it was so much work. And I don't have a very good photographic memory on things that I'm not that interested in. But you can tell me something like those football helmets behind you. You told me what they were like. I could probably remember that over, like, what is this artery right here? I don't know.
0: Well, it worked out for you. No, it worked out for you.

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2: Iron Man and his awesome friends suits up Iron Man, Ironheart, and Iron Hulk on Disney Plus, throwing them straight into the fight across episodes 20 through 22 to protect citizens from villains, and just as often to save the villains from themselves. Armored up and thinking fast on their feet, all three heroes get back up from Giant Man, Thor, Black Panther, Gamma, Iron Pup, and Vision to take down Ultron, Loki, Swarm, and Absorbing Man. These episodes have an entertaining, engaging, cinematic feel with vibrant visuals, beautiful metallic costumes, and dramatic editing that pulls you right in. Here's what Movie Guide found. The three episodes feature strong moral themes with light redemptive content. They focus on self-sacrifice, teamwork, honesty, and protecting other people. 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Villains regularly engage in theft, pride, and petty greed, but the heroes consistently rebuke and correct them.
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0: Again, we're here with Michelle Toombs on Behind the Tunes from the Visible Music College Studios. We're going back a little bit further. Do you remember the first record you bought with your own money?
1: I think it was an Amy Grant record, the
0: It's
1: first
0: good.
1: one. Yeah.
0: All right, so with that in mind, who are your influences growing up?
1: I would say her songwriting for sure. I mean, I felt like her early songs were just like really authentic and just really sweet and just had the anointing of the Lord on them because they just were out of her heart and not, I'm in this big system and this is what I should write. It's just like, this is what's coming out of me. And then she seemed like she had people around her to foster that and help her kind of execute that with excellence. So yeah. And then Michael W. Smith, I mean, come on. He's a great songwriter and artist. And yeah, so I think those people. And then I listened to a lot of classical music growing up. And on the mainstream side, it was Sting and U2. And a funny story about Sting is that my friend actually ended up singing with him on the road for a long time. So, you know, when you say meet your hero, like I got to meet him and get to know him a little bit. And I just remember him walking off stage and saying, "Oh, I missed that note. I missed that note." I'm like, "You hit every note, like with, it's like, how can you even say that?" He's like getting, I don't know, like a high C or something and just belting. It's like, how do you even do that? So, yeah.
0: All
1: I don't
0: right.
1: know where the question went, but sorry,
0: Oh, that's
1: that's where
0: perfect.
1: I
0: That's
1: went to it.
0: perfect. Hey, did Sting, did he live up to your expectation, your hope when you met him?
1: Yeah, lovely, respectful man. Yeah, really nice and very smart and just loves music.
0: Love it.
1: Yeah.
0: You
1: Yeah.
0: mentioned Michael W. Smith and Sting and U2 and Amy Grant. So kind of an unfair question, and maybe you got to somewhere along the way. If you could open up for anybody,
1: Ooh.
0: dead or alive, who would it be?
1: Probably Sting, I would say. Yeah. And like hopefully hook him into a bit of a collab, on
0: Sting,
1: stage.
0: we know you're listening. We know you're
1: We
0: listening
1: know
0: right now.
1: you listen to this every week.
0: Call Michelle. Call Michelle. She wants to do some stuff together.

0: And we're getting ready to wrap up here with Michelle Toombs on Behind the Tunes from the Visible Music College Studios. Michelle, I'd like to end with a little rapid fire. You got your game face on?
1: Okay, let's do
0: What's your favorite junk food?
1: Wagon wheels. But you wouldn't know what that was.
0: Yeah, wait a minute.
1: It's like two shortbread cookies with jam in the middle and marshmallow wrapped in chocolate. And it's like, I think it's a British thing, but we have it in Australia.
0: You're right. I don't know what it is. There's something else. It's I was getting mixed up with, I've looked it up. I was getting mixed up with a something else. Sorry. Wagon wheels. We'll look them up. Favorite ice cream flavor.
1: I'm not a big fan of ice cream. I would say honeycomb.
0: That's fair. That sounds really good.
1: Yeah, do you know honeycomb with chocolate wrapped around? Chopped into pieces in ice cream, yeah.
0: What dish does Michelle Toombs cook best?
1: Okay, this is funny. So I love cooking this Basque stew. It's got like chicken and bacon and peppers in it. And one of my friends, it was so funny, he said like, oh, this is Michelle Stooms. Like,
0: well, next time we do this interview, we do it over the stew. What color is your toothbrush?
1: Oh, it's like white with gray bands around it. Very boring. Yeah.
0: In the movie about your life, the Michelle Toombs story, what actress would play you?
1: Oh, I don't know. Can I leave it? I don't know. Like,
0: all right, I'll fill it in for you later. I'll come up with somebody.
1: Yeah, fill it in.
0: Come up with somebody.
1: Yeah, I can't do that because I wouldn't want to, like, inflate myself or, you know.
0: But to be fair, the men are always like, Brad Pitt. I was like, there ain't no chance in the world, all right? It ain't happening. What's your favorite board game?
1: I love Monopoly, actually. Yeah.
0: What character do you use?
1: Well, what anyone doesn't want.
0: Yeah. It's the mom answer.
1: Yeah.
0: You have a time machine for one day. Where and when do you go?
1: Oh, probably we used to go to this place called Port Elliot growing up at the beach where my grandparents lived near there and stuff. So probably a day at the beach at Port Elliot.
0: Love it. Favorite cartoon growing up?
1: I don't mean to push back on these, but I never really liked cartoons. I was like, give me the real thing. Like,
0: What did you love? What was your favorite show growing up?
1: So there was this show on TV called Famous Five. I'm not sure if it's my favorite, but it was British, but it was based on some books.
0: Uh-huh.
1: And I've noticed like the tweens and the middle schools, high schools, there's a lot of series that come out from books, which is, I think, awesome. So it's called Famous Five. They just had adventures, solve crimes.
0: You know, they had a remake of it, 2023.
1: Yeah, I didn't see that one. That's what I'm going to do right now after this.
0: We'll go watch
1: the remake.
0: And then last but not least, something you hate that everybody else loves.
1: We just talked about that, didn't we?
0: Sorry.
1: That was the preamble. Yeah. It was, buttons only because I have a phobia or something about it. Someone help me. I don't know why.
0: Well, let's talk about it. Let's unpack this. Buttons don't you? What's the problem here?
1: It's like if you like chalk, like nails on a chalkboard to me. And I don't know if I had a bad experience when I was a baby. I ate a button or
0: we got to unlock something. Something happened with buttons.
1: It's not the functional buttons. It's the decorative buttons I can't handle. And so I'm sorry if you wear those shirts.
0: Just don't do it around Michelle. Don't make her uncomfortable. So like a button-down shirt doesn't bother you?
1: No, it's those T-shirts, you know, that have the fake V-neck with the buttons on it. It's like, what are they even there for? I'm sorry.
0: If it's not holding something together, let's not do. I'm with you on this. Let's not, at what point are we just making up where we put buttons? They got a purpose. Buttons are supposed to have a reason. Make things up. Yeah. Oh my goodness. Well, she's Michelle Toombs on Behind the Tunes. Michelle, you've been a ton of fun today. Thanks for jumping on.
1: Thank you. Thanks, Austin. Thanks for having me.

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1: With SRN News, I'm Rich Thomason in Washington. A former executive with the Southern Poverty Law Center has been arrested. Attorney General Todd Blanche says former SPLC CFO Heidi Byrick faces bank fraud and conspiracy charges.
2: I think as alleged in the indictment, this individual participated in the scheme. As alleged, I believe she was part of the effort to open bank accounts in completely fictitious companies' names and make payments that to individuals for reasons that were not that they were not accurate as described.
1: Byrick allegedly supervised fraudulent donor payments to informants inside hate groups, including one with whom she allegedly had a romantic relationship and held a joint bank account with. Parts of Indiana reeling in the midst of powerful storms that unleashed deadly flash flooding. There have been many high water rescues and evacuations, and power outages are widespread. Other states, including Illinois and Ohio, have also been hard hit. Forecasters warn of the possibility of more rain. How much is an NBA franchise worth these days? Well, in the case of the LA Lakers, a bundle.
3: The Los Angeles Lakers are being sold to businessmen Josh Kushner and Bob Iger for $12.5 billion, the second time in just over a year. The sale, first reported by ESPN, still needs approval from the NBA's Board of Governors, and that process can take several weeks. The Lakers were valued at $10 billion last year when Mark Walter purchased a controlling stake from the Buss family. Kushner and Iger had also been involved in trying to get an expansion team for Las Vegas, but by buying the Lakers, the two do not have to wait for that decision. If it happens, expansion could take place in the 2028-29 season. I'm Marcela Sanchez.
1: The Dow futures up 117 points. This is SRN News. Should kids be banned from social media?
4: The Pew Research Center has been asking American adults, and 56% say yes, they would support a ban on social media for anyone under the age of 16. 21% oppose the ban. The rest of respondents can't make up their minds. The Pew poll also finds that strong support for keeping children off social media exists amongst men and women, young and old, parents and the childless, and both Republicans and Democrats. Michael Harrington reporting.
1: A federal judge has ruled that Utah can enforce its strict anti-gambling laws on prediction markets, such as Kalshi and Polymarket, in a win for states seeking to rein in the popular betting platforms. Utah has been on the front lines of a battle between states and the federal government over who regulates the markets and whether they should be considered finance or gambling. Clergymen, pro-family advocates, and others have been warning about the dangers of America's wholesale embrace of gambling. This is SRN News. Murder charges have been unsealed against a son of actor, film producer Rob Reiner and his wife.
5: A Los Angeles grand jury that has been meeting in secret has indicted Nick Reiner on murder charges in the stabbing deaths of his parents, Hollywood producers Rob Reiner and Michelle Singer Reiner. The unsealed indictment reveals few details, but alleges Nick was lying in wait for his parents before attacking them, which could make him eligible for the death penalty. The indictment comes as he seeks money from a trust his parents established for him, saying he needs it to help in his defense. In a statement, Los Angeles District Attorney Nathan Hochman says he hopes the indictment will bring them one step closer to a trial and achieving justice. I'm Jennifer King.
1: Lawyers for Tyler Robinson, charged with killing Charlie Kirk, argue against the death penalty for Robinson. The defense says Robinson should not be subject to a death sentence because the gunman, quote, hit the intended target and no one else was endangered. More details at SRNNews.com.
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Overnight, a low of 74 and a 92 high for Friday. Your Saturday, partly cloudy and 94. That's a look at your weather, courtesy of the Heartland Christian Association and Angel 95 FM.

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5: So we don't need to say things like, "How did the other kids do?" And we don't need to say things, "Well, your brother, you know, dot, dot, dot." No, you're a standalone individual created in the image of God for His glory, and these are the things that you're able to do really well.
6: I wonder if you've ever had a child ask, "Mom, Dad, am I smart?" How do you answer that question? It really makes a big difference, and we're going to talk about ways to appropriately respond here today on Focus on the Family with Jim Daly. This is going to be a fascinating conversation about raising children who understand their identity in Christ. Thanks for joining us. I'm John Fuller.
7: John, I love this idea that children are born with a bent. What does that mean? That's for parents to figure out. You know, they like to talk, they don't like to talk, they think more than they speak, etc. And it starts to show pretty early. I'm amazed at how early it does show up. I think our guest is going to say that might be not exactly the right question. It's more like, what smarts do I have, maybe, you know, because I think Kathy Cook is really into identifying the smarts that every child has, but there's different categories. And that's a great blessing to know that you're in a good place as a parent, that your children can grow up confident and thinking, okay, I've got two or three of eight smart types. And that's what we're going to talk about today. Psalm 139, 13, 14 says, "For you formed my inner parts, you knitted me together in my mother's womb. I praise you, for I'm fearfully and wonderful made." Isn't that great?
6: It is.
7: Fearfully and wonderfully made.
6: Yeah.
7: The Lord tells the prophet Jeremiah that before I formed you in the womb, I knew you. And so it goes in Scripture. God knows you. He knows everything about you. And today we're going to talk about how to identify as a parent those great smarts that each child has.
6: Mm-hmm. And Dr. Kathy Cook has been studying this topic of intelligence for a number of years, more than 30 years, I think. And she's a speaker, author, researcher, and the founder of Celebrate Kids, a ministry dedicated to equipping parents and caregivers and the body of Christ to help children feel seen and heard. Always a popular guest here, Dr. Kathy's book is called 8 Great Smarts, Discover and Nurture Your Child's Intelligences. And of course, we have copies of that book here.
7: Kathy, welcome back to Focus on the Family.
5: I am so glad to be here, Jim. Thank you.
7: Now, you know, people love hearing from you. You do know this, don't you? I mean, people just love your insights and, you know, you're right up there. I love Kevin Lehman with the Birth Order book or Gary Chapman with the Love Languages. You're right in there now. I mean, you've identified something that I think the Lord has anointed and really blessed, and being able to identify, you know, your kids' geniuses or smartness. Yeah. I'm not sure what the right grammatical thing is there. But in the opening, talking about that question, so, you know, inevitably, just about every child comes home from school, maybe didn't get the best grade on a spelling bee. It starts early.
5: Right.
7: And the child says to mom and dad, am I smart? What do you say?
5: Well, depending upon the situation, of course you are, is a great response. Sometimes I would say, hey, you know, of course you are, because God made you smart. God doesn't make stupid people. Like, I like to tell children that stupid is their choice. And I would be careful about using the word stupid. So our listeners can decide whether or not their kids can handle that.
7: The infamous S word.
5: Exactly. But, you know, God makes people capable of being smart. It's all based on the decisions we make and the worldview that we root those in, which is why we would believe in a biblical Christian worldview being so important. So the question today is not, you know, am I smart, or even, well, how smart am I, which is bully playground language from our era. You know, I'm smarter than you are.
7: Yeah.
5: We either said it or we heard it. That was a pretty common thing. But today I'm so excited that the question is, well, how am I smart? And then, you know, why did God make me this way? Like, what a gift to give young children and teenagers an idea that God chose this for them and there's a reason for it.
7: Yeah. You know, I think this is fair, the understanding that we can develop in the ways that we're smart and how it affects our identity.
5: Yes.
7: You know, you think about that. I mean, if you speak a little differently, people will think you're not very bright, even though you could be incredibly bright. I think it was, wasn't it Edison that he had a hearing issue and they thought he was underperforming in school. I mean, the guy that eventually became one of the greatest inventors of all time. But there's an example of a handicap causing people around him to think, you know, I think they went to his mom and said, you know, he's really not a very bright student. Edison.
5: Right. They were wrong.
7: Yeah, yeah. Right. But I mean, what a great picture of what you're trying to say. Mm-hmm. There can be a lot of things that, and you also speak to that idea of identity.
5: Oh, we teach about it all the time, Jim. Identity controls behavior. Who I think I am is who I will be. And if our children don't think they're smart, then they think God skipped them, you know, in the assembly line. And of course, he doesn't have an assembly line approach. As you read from the scripture to start the show, he knits us together, which is a precise skill. He's very careful at that.
7: And unique.
5: And unique, yeah. He chooses us to be who we are. And to know that in our knowing is just different. For kids to go, hey, I'm picture smart, my brother's logic smart, but I'm smart too in a different way. And God wants me to be smart this way.
7: And we're going to hit all of that. Let's hit the smarts. Let's list them, and then we're going to begin to go through them. So okay. What are the eight smarts?
5: Yeah, we have all eight, which is God's generosity, right? So we're word smart, we think with words. When we're being logic smart, we think with questions. When we're being picture smart, we think with our eyes in visuals. When we are being music smart, we think with rhythms and melodies. When we are being body smart, we think with movement and touch. When we're being nature smart, we think with patterns. When we're being people smart, we think with other people. And when we're being self smart, we think deeply inside of ourselves.
7: Yeah, wow.
5: And we have all eights.
7: Yeah.
5: The capacity for all eights.
7: So you can function in any of them, I would think.
5: Yes, and you know what's amazing?
7: You just have bents, like I said in the beginning.
5: I love that you said that. We can choose to go to that part of the brain.
7: Yeah.
5: If I walk into a Sunday school class and I know that I'm going to need to be thinking with words and thinking with questions, I can choose to go into that space and shut off the visual imagination if I feel like it would help me.
7: Yeah.
5: We have some power there.
7: You know, in our parenting role, this is the one thing I hear from all the parenting experts, is you have to know your child. That's a big word, to know your child. It's this thing.
5: Yes.
7: How do they learn? How do they express their smarts?
5: Yes.
7: Right?
5: Yes.
7: And you need to be a student of your child to really know them.
5: Oh, please. Absolutely. You know what, Jim? God knows us. Like, God knew us before he formed us. So we are drawn to people who know us. If you want to have influence over your children, know them, because they will come to you. Otherwise, they're going to go to an AI chatbot because they believe the lie that they're known there. Know them. talk their language, welcome them into your world, and yeah. allow them to be successful, and then acknowledge that they've pleased the Lord and that they've pleased you, and they're going to want to spend time with you, and that changes everything.
7: Yeah.
5: Grandparents, parents, older siblings, teachers can do this too. Sunday school teachers can do this too.
7: Well, and I think as parents, we're busy, and we can easily justify, I got a lot on my plate.
5: Absolutely.
7: But it really is kind of the core ingredient is loving and knowing your child. That's like job one.
5: Please.
7: For all of us.
5: Yes.
7: I'm singing
5: yes.
7: all your tunes.
5: You're doing such a great job. You know,
7: but
5: and
7: I feel compelled. I mean, I just want to be that dad.
5: I love that about both of you guys.
7: Yeah.
5: You know, and to like our children. Children tell me on a regular basis, you know, Dr. Kathy, they have to love me. They don't have a choice. You know, which
7: I
5: think, which is kind of true. But then they'll say, but I wish they would like me. And they feel liked when we hang out with them. They feel liked when we say, hey, do you want to shoot hoops? They feel liked when we say, hey, do you want to play checkers again? It was so much fun last night.
7: That's so good.
5: When we come in their direction, they feel valued. And that, again, that changes everything.
7: All right. Coming back to the list, word smart. It's first. You are a word person.
5: So are you.
7: That's why it's first. But describe word smart. And what is it?
5: Yeah. Word smart people think with words. So they read, write, speak, and listen. And the reason it's first is that it's what I call a school smart. It's not the most important smart. However, in traditional schooling and often in a Sunday school church setting, you know, what do? We read, write, speak, and listen. So these children who have been gifted by God with brain cells in that part of the brain are going to feel smarter than others, and school is a safer place for them to be.
7: Yeah.
5: So these are the readers, writers, speakers, and listeners. They're not afraid of, you know, writing papers and not afraid of reading out loud for the most part.
7: Yeah. No, I so appreciate that. You know, I'm thinking of how these psychological tests all kind of collide. And of course, you have a PhD, but I think it was the DISC test, you know, D-I-S-C.
5: Right.
7: And I think it was that one, but it described your approach. Like if you're a verbal person.
5: Mm-hmm.
7: So, I mean, one of the things that really caught my attention with that is said, when I'm under pressure, I can lean into verbal attack because I'm a verbal person.
5: Right.
7: And isn't it interesting how all these things kind of orbit the same truth of God's word? I mean, they're identifying the way God has created us and kind of the limitations we experience in this life with personality. Mm. We're all unique, but we all kind of have core emotions like that. So a verbal person, one of the downsides of them is the way they fight their way out of a bag is by verbal attack, because that's my asset. That's my sword.
5: Right. You know what? We misbehave with our strengths.
7: Ooh, interesting.
5: Okay.
7: Yes.
5: Like I think our weaknesses are, or for parents and grandparents who are listening, the children's weaknesses concern us and we're on our knees and we pray. I pray we do that. But their strengths drive us nuts because too much of a good thing isn't a good thing. You know, so too much talking, would you just go away? You know, and if I would have been raised that way, I wouldn't be here on the radio with you today. So we have to see that, this is a strength to develop, not a problem to eliminate.
7: Yeah.
5: And that's a powerful choice that parents have.
7: You know, and it's hard to, I can remember being 5 years old. I said this last time we were together. And Penny, my mom's best friend, Penny Mitchell, and I remember she said to me, man, you've got diarrhea of the mouth. And it crushed me to where I just didn't talk the rest of the day. I thought, okay, that's a bad thing. I'm talking too much as a five-year-old. And I overcame it, and I didn't have to go to counseling for it. So I don't want to be too much on Penny. I was just talking too much. But speak to that general concept of a word-smart child who is going to be perceived as talking too much.
5: Exactly. And I mean, that was unnecessary for her to say it that way. I understand what she was trying to say. Like, I've taught parents to say that their ears are full. You know, my ears are full. Like, I can't handle
7: right
5: this right
7: that's
5: now.
7: Good. I
5: and
7: like
5: one little
7: that.
5: 5-year-old
7: it's a
5: said,
7: little nicer.
5: Yeah, but the 5-year-old said, well, Mom, just tip your head over and just knock the words will fall out. You know?
7: That's a word smart kid.
5: It is. You know?
7: Yeah.
5: But the point is that really for all of the 8, you know, anything well done, you know, is badly done. But those, again, my peer, I was a chatty Cathy from the time I was about 3 years old. I loved a thesaurus when I was a kid. I was in children's
7: that was your favorite book,
5: it was.
7: Said.
5: I know. And
7: a thesaurus.
5: People think that that's crazy, but I was, even back then, interested in words. I've now written 9 books using a thesaurus. Childhood causes adulthood. Look who you've become and what you're doing. Today comes before tomorrow.
7: It's pretty funny.
5: And my parents, though, you know, they saw all the words in me as a strength to develop.
7: Mm.
5: So they taught my brother and myself to listen. They taught me to not overwhelm with words. Because you know what? Satan, if I can go here, guys, Satan wants our strengths for his kingdom. So those of us who are word smart, we can gossip, tease, name call, demand the last word, impress with all that we know, lie and not get caught. and then Satan wins. If that would became my reputation, my ministry would be done. So to be the parent who challenges children with biblical character, to have respect for yourself and for others, and to have self-control. And so you learn to not speak even though you want to, and you learn to listen well. Otherwise, the gift that God's given you, Ephesians 2:10, Psalm 139, becomes a liability. Yeah. And then parents say, don't. Like this woman who called it out, and then you don't,
7: yeah.
5: And then God loses, and you lose because you don't get the joy of serving through the gift that was chosen for you.
7: I must say, I think it only lasted an afternoon.
5: I mean, praise that God, you overcame that. You
7: know? I overcame it quickly.
5: Yeah, praise God.
7: Go right back to talking.
5: Yeah.
7: But again, it's that thing of being a good parent, a healthy parent, and knowing how to interact with your child.
6: This is Focus on the Family with Jim Daly, and our guest today is Dr. Kathy Cook, and we're covering some of the content in one of her books, called Eight Great Smarts, Discover and Nurture Your Child's Intelligences. 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
7: Kathy, the second smart you highlight is logic smart. Now, what person doesn't want to be known as logic smart?
5: Mm.
7: We all do, because it's so vaulted in the culture. I'm logical.
5: Good
7: I'm void of emotion.
5: Whoa.
7: This is Spock from Star Trek. I'm a walking computer. I'm so logical. But speak to that smart, and what does it look like?
5: Right. It's so fun. These are the people who think with questions, and they love it when things make sense. So they tend to gravitate toward math because math makes sense. Not everybody might agree, but it does.
7: It's logical.
5: You know, 2 + 2 = 4.
7: Yeah.
5: And 22 + 22 = 44. And logic smart children and adults tend to gravitate towards science because they love to discover truth. In fact, highly logical people would rather discover truth than be taught truth.
7: Oh, interesting.
5: So when you say to a kid, don't touch that, they're like, oh, what's going to happen? This is going to be so cool. And they touch it and complain, and then you yell because they touched it. But they were logical. Well, you wouldn't yell because you're a Christian. But, you know, the kids are like, no, I just had to know what would happen if I touched it. So logic smart kids love to discover truth. They love it when the world makes sense. They like probably science and math. They like discovering. So scripture's complex for them. And the fact that Jesus went to the cross for them, like, why would he have done that? Like, I didn't even know him or ask him to.
7: Right.
5: That's overwhelming. Spelling, you guys know that spelling isn't my strength. I still write books and I have an earned PhD, but the English language makes no sense. So for someone who's logic smart like I am, you know, the fact that the E at the end of the word doesn't make the first vowel long is right. Somewhat overwhelming. Or my last name, spelled K-O-C-H, which we pronounce Cook, that's just bizarre, which is why I go by Dr. Kathy professionally.
7: Right,
5: yeah.
7: Or knife.
5: And the only knife and, you know, quicksand is slow, by the way. I mean, the English language is bizarre. So logic smart children see that the reason that we might struggle with something is how we're smart.
7: Yeah.
5: So if you struggle with spelling, it might be because you're smart in a logic smart way, and you get quickly irritated by that. And so it's not that you're dumb, you're actually smart in a particular way. And let me just add too, Jim, the only reason it's number two on the way that I present them in my book is that it also is a school smart. Because what do we do all day in school? We ask and answer questions, and science and math are, you know, obviously important disciplines.
7: Let me ask you this distinction with the logic smart child. When you start, you know, talking about little deeper things, depending upon their age, but the truth of God's word, mm-hmm. that he is truth, they would probably struggle a little bit with that concept, I would think. Like, how do we know that? I know 2 + 2 = 4.
5: Right.
7: But how do I know the Bible is true?
5: Exactly. Yeah, they're going to probably have more doubts. So you
7: don't become irritated with the logic child. You need to think through how you're going to parent that differently.
5: Come on. I mean, what a compliment that they've admitted to you that they're confused. Like, if you're a Christ follower and the most important thing for you is that your children know, love, serve, glorify God, and they're confused, like, but they come to you, like, praise the Lord that they're safe with you. You know, Daddy, I don't understand. So you use cross-referencing and you look at the same concept in all four of the Gospels, and you have the children's pastor on speed dial, perhaps, you know, and you do what you can do to find out how you can explain truth to a 7-year-old, and you just hang in there and you say, you know, son, there'll be a day when I believe you're going to understand in your spirit. Because, right, the Holy Spirit's role is to teach, convict, and comfort us. Where it's going to be really, really hard. I came to faith in Christ for wisdom. You know, most people come to faith in Christ for love. I'm an introvert from a really close family. Colossians 2:3 was my victory verse, that in Christ is hidden all wisdom and knowledge. My pastor, to God be the glory, figured out I wasn't looking for love. Now, once I trusted Christ, I knew the depth of his love. But that wasn't the appeal for me. because I thought I had enough. What I wanted was answers to my questions.
7: Right.
5: And he, praise God, didn't dismiss me, didn't slap my hand, but hung out with me and showed me that I was looking for the same God others were looking for, and I was coming to it with a different pathway. Yeah. And you might have a kid like that, so then you say, hey, God is wise, God knows all things, and hang out with him, and he'll teach you all things.
7: Yeah. You know, as a parent, you can sometimes not see clearly where the bent of your child might be in these eight that we're talking about. Mm-hmm. I remember Trent, when he got his license, he actually waited till 17. Mm-hmm. And I remember I put the curfew on him. You know, if you're going to be out, you're home by midnight, because nothing good happens after midnight. This is how you know you have a logic-driven child. And he goes, do you have empirical data that supports that?
5: Did he really?
7: That's exactly what he said.
5: That's hysterical.
7: And I went, yeah, me. When I was 16, I shouldn't have stayed out after midnight. But isn't that true? I mean, that's an example of where you need to tune in.
5: Because
7: that's the filter in which he was like, prove it to me.
5: Oh, that's so good.
7: Yeah, how do you know that?
5: Right. And then this is where we say, son, please trust me. Like, yeah. I've lived longer than you, and I know more than
7: and
5: you.
7: And he wasn't being a smart aleck.
5: No, it doesn't.
7: He was being
5: he
7: a
5: was.
7: Scientist.
5: Like,
7: where'd you get that data?
5: Wow.
7: Isn't that funny?
5: Oh, it is.
7: But it's so true.
5: Can I ask a question, Jim? Uh-huh. Has that shown up in his whole life?
7: Oh, yeah, he's doing his master's in biochemistry right now.
5: Bingo. See, and if you would have handled that badly, he might have been afraid of questions and afraid of data even, and he wouldn't be doing what he's doing.
7: No, I mean, it's been fun to watch that whole logic thing develop.
5: Oh, that's so cool.
7: I mean, he's into all the logic.
5: Oh.
7: Yeah.
6: You talked in the book related to the logic smart child, how it's important for us as parents to foster in them a respect for others and kind of a self-respect. Why is that important, and how do we do that practically?
5: Oh, thanks for asking that. So a respect for others matters greatly because, you know, maybe there's somebody who's not ready to handle that question or that answer, and we know that intuitively, so we don't put them in a position where they're going to feel dumb. Or maybe there's somebody we're with who's very logic smart like we are, and they want to figure it out on their own. So we let them discover it so they have that joy of getting the answer right before we gave the answer away. Self-respect is, you know, I know who I am, and I'm going to be that to the glory of God. So I'm going to search for truth, and I'm going to search for answers, and I'm going to be, you know, excited that God made me this way without being prideful. Those would be some of the quick answers. I think respect for others, because we live in community. Respect for myself so that I use the strengths for good and not bad. You know, John, logic smart people can either blow up a chem lab or they can prevent the chem lab from being blown up. Mm-hmm. Logic smart people can solve problems, but I know they can also create problems for other people to solve. And that's a very fine line. And when parents ask their children to be smart with their smarts, they're going to grow into that life. You teach character through the scripture, through the model of your life, and through the words that you teach, and through correcting. We have to say to our children, that was sin. I'm so disappointed in your choice. We have to call it out and say, here's a better way for you to have handled that.
7: Yeah, that's so good. I want to ask you this one. I actually did a wedding the other day.
5: Cool.
7: And officiated it. I think I've done four here in Colorado.
5: Oh, that's such an honor.
7: It was an honor. And the groom's father came up to me, and I was complimenting him on his son. He's just a great guy. Mm-hmm. You know, you could see it. And he said, well, my pastor taught me to raise character, not to raise characters.
5: Oh, I love
7: anyway,
5: that.
7: What a great line.
6: Yeah.
7: You know, to
6: that.
7: Raise character. And that's my question. When you're looking at all these smarts, and as a parent, you're trying to develop their character as well. Is that unique when you look at the smarts and how you go about developing character? Because character sounds pretty set, that you're truthful, that you're loving, that you're kind, that you hopefully are developing the heart of God as you're growing up.
5: Right.
7: And as a parent, you want to see that. Is that different with the logic kid and the word smart kid? And how
5: it
7: do
5: can
7: we,
5: be.
7: How do we, yeah, so speak to that.
5: No, that's really a good question. So if I was raising a word smart child, I would speak the truth. And I might sit down, you know, and go for a, you know, a donut date, maybe go for a, just go out and talk and walk in the park and talk it out and explain it and define it.
7: And don't
5: it.
7: Be short of patience with doing that.
5: Right.
7: That's the point.
5: Right.
7: You got to know your child needs to hear this from you and interact
5: right.
7: with you this way.
5: Right.
7: Because we can be kind of like, can we get this done? It's five minutes.
5: Oh, totally. But you know what? You guys, character's the hardest thing we'll ever teach.
7: Yeah.
5: Because it goes against the sin nature. So we have to hang in there. And when you know the smarts, you know how to teach. So with logic smart, questions and answers, cause effect. If you said that, what do you think would happen?
7: Yeah.
5: You know, if you stole that donut and you did get away with it and you ate it before anyone knew that you had done it, how do you think you'd feel? So do you really want to do that? Right. If somebody is picture smart, you would help them maybe draw the best answer, et cetera. So I do think the smarts give us specific language through which we can embrace our kids, which makes it just easier. And it also helps us figure out who we are.
7: Yeah.
5: So we're modeling to be good, if you will.
7: Picture smart, you mentioned it. Let's cover that one as well. What is picture smart? So we have word smart, we have logic smart, now we have picture smart.
5: Right. And now the order doesn't matter. Those were the first two because of the school connection. Picture smart kids and adults think with visuals in their mind. They have a vivid imagination usually. If I say that, you know, there's a duck in the lake, they can see it before they can actually see the duck in the lake. They think with their eyes, and they also think with the pictures on paper. They'll doodle and they'll draw, and they'll turn the page and see the picture before they see the words on the page. They might remember how something looks by the shape and the design and by the color. So they're interested in art. They're interested in creativity and design. History is probably one of their strengths because they remember what they're reading. They see what they're reading. Mm. Bible also. In fact, these are the children who tell me they know what God looks like because they've seen him when they pray, which is beautiful.
7: Yeah. It's so good, though. Yeah, you just have to have that imagination as a parent, which is great to think about how you communicate with each child.
5: And to remember, Jim, that they're not created in our image. They're created in God's. Really, like as an example.
7: That kind of hurt. Well, I don't know why I felt that knife, but I did.
5: And they will become much like you because you're influencing them. But as an example, I'm not very picture smart. So if I had a daughter, you know, mommy, God showed me what to do. I'd be like, no, he doesn't do that.
7: Yeah.
5: Well, he doesn't do it for me because I'm word smart and logic smart. So God communicates to me through the written word and through the voice, if you will, in the scripture. But yeah, if I had a kid and that kid was picture smart, that would be because God has a sense of humor and he would want me to develop an ability I don't naturally have. And then I would say to my kid, tell me what God showed you.
7: So let's say, and I'm sure genetics can play into this, but I'm thinking of the engineer and the accountant, mom and dad.
5: Yes.
7: And they have the picture smart kid.
5: Right.
7: I mean, you've got to think about, how do I relate to this kid who's thinking in pictures and I think in numbers?
5: Yeah.
7: What's some advice for that parent to be able to communicate with that picture smart kid you're coming from that background?
5: Right. Really compassionate question. First, we can remember we have all eight. We have the capacity for all eight. We usually have a few that are stronger and a few that we don't use easily. But these parents do have the picture smart ability. In fact, engineering is picture smart. Oh. My dad was a gifted engineer and he could hang a picture above the couch exactly in the middle without measuring. Like a centimeter off.
7: Gene told me that's impossible.
5: No. With the right kind of mind, it's possible. And his particular job as an engineer was very much based on the picture smart part of his mind. So I would want parents to not assume they can't relate. And then we say to our kid, hey, explain that longer. Give me more information so I can relate to what it is that you're struggling with, or that I can relate to the joy that you're expressing, because I don't see the world the way you see it. Yeah. God's made you uniquely beautiful for our family. Tell me more.
7: Yeah, that's so good. Kathy, we're going to come back next time and cover more of the eight. So let's do that. Today has been great.
5: Thanks.
7: Been insightful. Mm-hmm. I hope you're connected with it. I'm certainly connected with the content, and I appreciate it. Thanks for all the research. Man, the fact that you did a PhD in this so you could be here now talking about it, that's awesome.
5: Thank you.
7: And it's a wonderful resource that you've created, Eight Great Smarts. And this is something you need. And if you can make a gift of any amount, if you could do it monthly, that helps us tremendously, a one-time gift as well. But send it, and we'll send you a copy of the book as our way of saying thank you.
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7: You know, John, it's so important for people to understand the mechanism of what we're talking about. You know, people send a check to Focus on the Family. It's done. And I'll meet some of those folks, obviously, when I'm on the road traveling, and I'll express my thanks to them. But I want this testimony to be yours, because you're helping Focus do the work. I mean, we're here doing the hands and feet of it, but you make it happen. Let me read this to you. It was a note from Kim, and she was going through some difficulties in her marriage, and this is what she wrote. Thanks to your resources, encouragement, and biblical teaching, our marriage is growing stronger every day. Mm. I'm deeply grateful for how Focus on the Family, let me just say, you have supported us on this journey. I also recommend your shows to friends who could benefit from the wisdom and encouragement you provide. I'm honored to be a monthly supporter of your ministry, helping marriages, strengthening families, standing for adoption, protecting the unborn, and supporting those in abusive situations. Your ministry, our ministry, has truly made a lasting difference in my life and marriage.
8: Beautiful.
7: Isn't that great?
8: Beautiful.
7: I mean, and thank the Lord for Kim, who caught it and actually is now kind of paying it forward, right? And making sure other people can benefit from the resources here at Focus. Okay, Dr. Kathy, we'll come back next time and keep it rolling. Can we do it?
8: Let's do it, for sure.
7: Okay.
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10: With SRN News, I'm Rich Thomason in Washington. A former executive with the Southern Poverty Law Center has been arrested. Attorney General Todd Blanche says former SPLC CFO Heidi Byrick faces bank fraud and conspiracy charges.
11: I think as alleged in the indictment, this individual participated in the scheme. As alleged, I believe she was part of the effort to open bank accounts in completely fictitious companies' names and make payments that to individuals for reasons that were not that they were not accurate as described.
10: Byrick allegedly supervised fraudulent donor payments to informants inside hate groups, including one with whom she allegedly had a romantic relationship and held a joint bank account with. Parts of Indiana reeling in the midst of powerful storms that unleashed deadly flash flooding. There have been many high water rescues and evacuations, and power outages are widespread. Other states, including Illinois and Ohio, have also been hard hit. Forecasters warn of the possibility of more rain. How much is an NBA franchise worth these days? Well, in the case of the LA Lakers, a bundle.
12: The Los Angeles Lakers are being sold to businessmen Josh Kushner and Bob Iger for $12.5 billion, the second time in just over a year. The sale, first reported by ESPN, still needs approval from the NBA's Board of Governors, and that process can take several weeks. The Lakers were valued at $10 billion last year when Mark Walter purchased a controlling stake from the Buss family. Kushner and Iger had also been involved in trying to get an expansion team for Las Vegas, but by buying the Lakers, the two do not have to wait for that decision. If it happens, expansion could take place in the 2028-29 season. I'm Marcela Sanchez.
10: The Dow futures up 117 points. This is SRN News. Should kids be banned from social media?
13: The Pew Research Center has been asking American adults, and 56% say yes, they would support a ban on social media for anyone under the age of 16. 21% oppose the ban. The rest of respondents can't make up their minds. The Pew poll also finds that strong support for keeping children off social media exists amongst men and women, young and old, parents and the childless, and both Republicans and Democrats. Michael Harrington reporting.
10: A federal judge has ruled that Utah can enforce its strict anti-gambling laws on prediction markets, such as Kalshi and Polymarket, in a win for states seeking to rein in the popular betting platforms. Utah has been on the front lines of a battle between states and the federal government over who regulates the markets and whether they should be considered finance or gambling. Clergymen, pro-family advocates, and others have been warning about the dangers of America's wholesale embrace of gambling. This is SRN News. Murder charges have been unsealed against a son of actor, film producer Rob Reiner and his wife.
14: A Los Angeles grand jury that has been meeting in secret has indicted Nick Reiner on murder charges in the stabbing deaths of his parents, Hollywood producers Rob Reiner and Michelle Singer Reiner. The unsealed indictment reveals few details, but alleges Nick was lying in wait for his parents before attacking them, which could make him eligible for the death penalty. The indictment comes as he seeks money from a trust his parents established for him, saying he needs it to help in his defense. In a statement, Los Angeles District Attorney Nathan Hochman says he hopes the indictment will bring them one step closer to a trial and achieving justice. I'm Jennifer King.
10: Lawyers for Tyler Robinson, charged with killing Charlie Kirk, argue against the death penalty for Robinson. The defense says Robinson should not be subject to a death sentence because the gunman, quote, hit the intended target and no one else was endangered. For details at SRNNews.com.
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Overnight, a low of 74 and a 92 high for Friday. Your Saturday, partly cloudy and 94. That's a look at your weather, courtesy of the Heartland Christian Association and Angel 95 FM.

Let's pray. This is the Think Director, Pastor Phil. Let's pray. Coming to you from solumcommunity.net, S-O-L-U-M, community.net. The word of the Lord comes to us today in 1 John 4:18. Such love has no fear.

0: because perfect love expels, casts out, throws away, puts in the street all fear. If we are afraid, it is for fear of punishment. And that shows that we've not fully experienced his perfect love. Psalm 34:4, I prayed to the Lord and he answered me. He freed me from all my fears. I prayed to the Lord and he answered me. He freed me from all my fears. Proverbs 29:25, fearing people is a dangerous trap, but trusting the Lord means safety. And Psalm 27:1, I love this. The Lord is my light and my salvation. Of whom should I be afraid? The Lord is my fortress, protecting me from danger. So why should I tremble? The Lord is my light and my salvation. Of whom then should I be afraid? The Lord is the strength of my life. He is my portion forever. Whom should I fear? Whom should I fear? None. What should I fear? Nothing. Why should I fear? There is no reason. In Christ, fear is gone. God does not bring a spirit of fear, but a power and of love and of a sound mind. Lord, we come to you. We put our fears before you. We put our worries before you. We put our fretting before you. We put our anxiety before you. We put our consternation before you. None of this, our confusion, none of this is of you. Our discouragement and our disheartenedness, our disenchantment, we put it in your hands, Lord, because you are our God, our strength, and our portion forever. You, Lord, not our house, not our home, not our bank account, not our 401k, not our savings, not those who give in and support us every day, not our parents, our grandparents, not ourselves, not our skills, not our abilities, not our degrees, none of this. You, O Lord, are our strength. Why then should we be afraid? When everything collapses around us, you are our Lord, the glory and the lifter of our heads. You, O Lord, are our shield for me, the glory and the lifter.
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3: How about every martyr? How about the Son of God, who is the innocent Lamb of God, who took away the sins of the world, did no sin, knew no sin, had no sin, nailed to a cross.
4: When someone you love is suffering deeply and it's totally unfair, what do you say to restore their confidence? It's one of the hardest moments any of us will ever face. Today on Insight for Living, Chuck Swindoll takes us deeper into Job's painful exchange with his friend Eliphaz, a man who started gently enough but couldn't resist delivering a verdict. Chuck will show us how accusation has a way of quietly replacing compassion, and how a person drowning in grief doesn't need a lecture. They need a lifeline. Chuck begins with prayer.
3: It's wonderful today, our Father, to look ahead to that happy place where we'll be forever blessed. It makes us homesick as we look back and remember our Savior's love. How marvelous, how wonderful that you flooded us with your love when we weren't lovely, and you found us when we weren't looking. And you gave us dignity and purpose and direction when we were totally confused. So that today we stand in awe of you. we do, our Father. We worship you today in the midst of a world in turmoil and trouble all around, and in the present circumstances of our times, we stand in awe of you. We worship you. But it's when we look ahead and we remember what is before us that we rejoice that the Lord is King, that you are sovereign, you are in control. Nothing is out of control. Nothing. You saved us in the past because of your love. You enable us to face today and all of its trials. And because of that, we worship you. We stand in awe of you. And we look ahead to that glorious time when we will be gathered with the saints about us. And we will see the one whom, having not seen, we love. In whom, though now we see him not, we rejoice with a joy unspeakable and full of glory. We give to you our King, our God, our loving Savior. In the name of Christ, we pray. And everyone said, Amen.
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3: Remember Job? We left him in what we called black pessimism. He was in the hole of depression. Chapter 3. He despised the day he was born. He hated the thought that having been born that he lived. The silence of God was driving him mad, and he did not hold back. He said it all. Three friends sitting nearby sat and listened through it. They'd been there 7 days and 7 nights in silence, staring at him. First trying to believe it was really their friend Job. Of course, he looks so different. His face is swollen and now scabbed over with these running sores. And if you look closely, there's worms in some of them. It's an ugly scene. And he's comfortable in no position. He doesn't feel comfortable lying down, and so his nights are restless, and they're spent slowly and agonizingly as he tries to get into a position that isn't just painful beyond words. And then the sun rises and bakes itself on him as he sits in the trash heap of the city. Dear wife, unable to help, friends stunned in disbelief. And then when the comforters, so-called, begin to talk, they bring no comfort. I mean, it was bad enough just to have them sit and stare, but it was horrible when they began to give bad counsel. Oh, they didn't mean bad. They didn't, not at first. Maybe never. They just lost sight of their purpose. And what was that? Chapter 2, verse 11. The latter part of the verse tells us why they came. They came to sympathize with him, and they came to comfort him. Good for them. At least they came. The man who was the greatest man in the East, chapter 1 tells us, should have been surrounded by a room full of friends. But three at least came. The first two chapters, get this, and the last 11 verses of chapter 42. First two chapters and the last 11 verses of chapter 42 are narrative, called prose, P-R-O-S-E. They're prose. It's factual. You can understand it. There isn't a lot of mystery. You have questions, of course, with these two chapters, and you're thrilled at the end because it all turns out well, and he gets double everything except children. that probably wouldn't have been a blessing to have twice the number of children. So he gets the same number of kids and twice the other things he had to start with. Terrific. We all like that. We like it when they live happily ever after. But in between, we have poetry. These men write, or these men say, and they, Job no doubt journaled a lot of these things, maybe all of it, and maybe he wondered at times what it meant fully. Okay, that's the first thing I want to tell you. Second, this poetic section, which is the largest part of the book, chapter 3 through 42:5, okay, or 42:6, this poetic section begins as a rather mild discussion. It turns into a rather intense debate, and it ends in heated dispute. You're going to see Eliphaz begins with sort of his hat in his hand as he begins to speak to Job. And toward the end, there's no hat in his hand. I mean, he's got an index finger jammed into this man's sternum, and he is setting him straight. So it begins rather mildly, and it ends in a dispute. Third, the three friends, Eliphaz, Bildad, and Zophar, you'll see their names, by the way, if you're not familiar, in verse 11 of chapter 2, Eliphaz, Bildad, Zophar. These three friends, now get this, it'll help you, and I'll show you in the Bible in a minute. These men speak in cycles. Three cycles. First, Eliphaz, and then Job answers. Then Bildad, and Job answers. Then Zophar, and Job answers. And round one ends. And then Eliphaz comes back on the scene. He's apparently the oldest of the group. In those days, the oldest were given, you know, priority. So Eliphaz speaks, Job answers. Bildad speaks, Job answers. Zophar speaks, Job answers. Then you get to the third cycle, Zophar's out of the picture. Maybe he got tired, or he just thought, phew, I'm out of here. This is going nowhere. When you get to chapter 32 to 37, a fourth man appears. That's the youngest of the group. He comes out of nowhere. His name is Elihu, E-L-I-H-U. And Elihu just does a monologue, and Job never answers. Maybe by now Job is, oh, man, I have heard all I'm going to listen to. Maybe Job is simply exhausted. Or maybe he doesn't have any answer by now. He's done a lot of talking so far. That first round of dialogue between the three friends and Job, in each case, Job answers each one of them. They meander all around and they talk about all different subjects, but mainly they're there judging Job. Interesting, and I want to mention this here, Eliphaz bases his words on experience. He says more than once, I have seen, I have seen. So in light of what I have seen, I make these statements about your situation, Job. Now, Bildad bases his on tradition. It says in chapter 8, verse 8, inquire of past generations. And he appeals to Job to go back into the annals of history and recall what had happened there. And in light of that, tradition teaches us this. When you get to Zophar, who is the harshest of the three, he throws tack to the winds and he comes right at Job with both fists. His words are based on assumptions. Let me add here, all three are legalistic, all three are judgmental, all three are condemning, and all three offer shame-based counsel. Sometimes you'll shake your head and say, why in the world would they say that to somebody they had called their friend? But you know what? Just an aside, sometimes we do that. Sometimes we do that. We're so intense to set the thing straight that we just come right to it. We say things like, let me just cut to the chase. Boom. And boy, did we ever, we run over them. We not only cut to the chase, we do a little slaughtering verbally. It's like a verbal fist fight. So that happens in the first cycle. Look at 15:1. Eliphaz responded. That's his second speech. And then you keep going through 16:1. Job answered. You go all the way through that cycle. All three men speak till the end of chapter 21. Notice that. End of round 2. Bell rings. They go to their corners. Take a deep breath. Round 3, chapter 22, verse 1, all the way through to 3140. That's enough of that. You got the idea. I wanted you to get a structure of how the book is laid out. And each time, be sure you check the beginning of the chapter so you'll know who's speaking. And you know why he's answering. If you go back and see what was said, then you'll be able to tie it together. And I'll do my best to keep it interesting. I know that it just seems a little weighty. Little. Only Cynthia could tell you. I don't know how many times this week I said, man, what in the world is this about? Good night. You know, and I got to preach in about 2 days here. I got to get this thing. This is not easy study. And therefore, to keep it as meaningful, I am not going to do a verse by verse. I'm going to do sections of it that I hope will help you be able to identify. Scout's honor. I'll do my best to keep any of it from being boring. I don't like boring people. And so I don't think Job will do that, but I can do that. And so I'll try to stay with what Job writes and see if we can draw some sense out of this. Now, remember last time? Job 3, he's in a hole. And he pops up and he says some things. And he really dumps it. I mean, he just dumps it. And these three guys are going, oh, man, I never heard Job say things like this. And of course, they've never been there. They've never probably had a boil. And this guy looks like one big pus pocket sitting there in this trash heap. And so Eliphaz decides it's time to say something. Now, let's have a little fun with this, okay? It's kind of like we guys have had fights with our wives, okay? Don't look like that. You have, and I have. And so maybe like the second night you've been on a patio and you decide you'd like to come in and kind of get cleaned up, you push the door open, you go, hi, you know, nice hair, or something like that, you know, just kind of breaking in. That's kind of the way Eliphaz starts, because Job is, and he's really unloaded on him. And so Eliphaz goes, verse 1, the Temanite answered, if one ventures a word with you, will you become impatient? You said things like that to your wife, right? Now, if I just want to kind of, you know, want to talk, you know, maybe an issue or something here we could sort of ease into. That's the kind of the tone of it. But who can refrain from speaking? I mean, silence isn't solving anything. Our daughter Carissa sent me a cute picture a week and a half ago of a couple of lions. It's really, really cute. And one was a male lion. And he's got mane, you know, the big chunk of mane around him. And the other is a lioness, and she's obviously had cubs. And so she's kind of hanging down to the ground, and he's coming by for a little visit, you know. And she is like, you know, and she's got her paw up like this, and fangs are out like this. And he's like, And Chris and I kind of went back and forth and did captions, none of which I'm going to share with any of you today. But we had a little fun with this lioness who's, and this old guy is going, ooh. Well, that's Eliphaz. He's kind of, ooh. If I wanted to bring, you know, subject up, I behold Job. And he begins very honestly, verse 3, you have admonished many, you have strengthened weak hands. You do that when you're trying to get a word in, you know, oh, honey, you've handled things so well. I mean, look at this place. It's clean because of you, and boy, it's just wonderful. And Eliphaz is kind of trying to get a word in, and he says, your words have helped the tottering to stand, and they have. It's not flattery. They have. And you have strengthened feeble knees. And he had. But now, when you get to but, your ears look like a Doberman. You go, where's he going now? Because it's called a contrastive particle. And at this point, he's going to turn a corner and really get a jab in, but he's going to do it kind of gently. He says, but now it has come to you and you're impatient. You spend all your life giving other people counsel and telling people how to stand firm and how to make it. And this thing's happened to you. And now we get a chapter, a blast out of you. It touches you and you are dismayed. See the poetry? It has come to you, verse 5, and you are impatient. It touches you and you are dismayed. Is not your fear of God, your confidence in the integrity of your ways, your hope? Isn't that what it's about, Job? I mean, I'm not questioning your integrity. But you're impatient with this. And then when he gets Job kind of strung out, listen to the twist in the knife. Remember now, whoever perished being innocent? Or where were the upright destroyed? According to what I've seen, see the experience? According to what I've seen, those who plow iniquity and those who sow trouble harvest it. Got it? I mean, Job, you're getting what you deserve. The message reads, would you mind if I said something to you? Under the circumstances, it's hard to keep quiet. You yourself have done this plenty of times, spoken words that clarify, encourage those who were about to quit. Your words have put stumbling people on their feet, put fresh hope in people about to collapse. But now, you're the one in trouble. You're hurting. You've been hit hard and you're reeling from the blows, but shouldn't your devout life give you confidence now? Shouldn't your exemplary life give you hope? Think. Has a truly innocent person ever ended up on the scrap heap? There's shame in that. I mean, Job, if you're that innocent, why are you here? I mean, I've observed people suffer like this when they got sin in their life. Oh, boy. I mean, let the shame begin. Don't ever go there. Don't go there. Serves no one any good. If he's there to sympathize and comfort, that's a weird way to do it. You ever been helped, really helped, when you're really down low and someone says, I mean, I'm not surprised you aren't lower. I mean, especially having been a hypocrite, you thought, I mean, you led all of us to believe you, this guy in a white armor and shining armor and run around like Mr. Big. And I mean, think about it, Job. Think of the syllogism. All suffering is punishment for sin. You're suffering. It's punishment for sin. This happens all the time. It's bad counsel. Especially when it isn't true. Who ever suffered without deserving it? How about every martyr? How about every martyr? How about the Son of God, who is the innocent Lamb of God, who took away the sins of the world, did no sin, knew no sin, had no sin, nailed to a cross. And he's the one who says, Father, forgive them. They don't even know what they're doing. The classic example of unjust suffering is the Savior's crucifixion. Now, Eliphaz, you are out to lunch. I don't care how old you are. I don't care how many experiences you've had. You got no right to say that to a man of integrity. Nor do you and I. Let's be really careful what we let come out of our throats. Let's be really careful. But the problem is, he's not through. He keeps on, talks about visions in the night over there in verse 13, and talks about the generality, and it's true that mankind is not perfect before God, and we have a maker, and he's the perfect one. We're not. As a matter of fact, he's got it right in chapter 5 and verse 7. We are born to trouble as the sparks fly upward. That's true.
5: That's true. And Job, that's what's happening. But if he had just stopped there, look at verse 8. Little pride seeps in. Now, as for me, I would seek God. I would seek God and I would place my cause before God. Now, that's what I would do. Implying, you haven't done that. How does he know what Job has done? You don't always seek God verbally. Sometime in the silence you seek God deeply. I mean, God is the one who does great and unsearchable things. He does wonders without number. I know that, Job could have said. I'm not sitting here like a dummy. I know that God does great and wonderful things. I am covered with boils and I've done nothing wrong. And you're giving me great theology with no understanding. Please. Please. He has the audacity to say at the end of verse 17, you should not despise the discipline of the Almighty, Job. You're suffering because you're guilty. You're getting just what you deserve. You're not listening to the Lord's reproofs. As a matter of fact, in the long run, you're going to be just fine. Isn't that sweet? Look at verse 25. You will know also that your, we're in chapter 5, 525. You will know also that your descendants will be many, your offspring as the grass of the earth. You will come to the grave in full vigor, like the stacking of grain in its season. Behold this. We have investigated this, and it is, and that is the way it is. Hear it and know it for yourself. That's the answer, Job. Done. No charge. Glad to give that to you. Peace of my mind I couldn't afford to lose. Before I move any further, let me say that accusation replaced compassion somewhere in Eliphaz's delivery. And don't think Job missed it. A sick person doesn't lack discernment. People who are hurting don't need a coarse sandpaper and a kind of a mixture of Genghis Khan and Mike Tyson rolled into one verbal reproof. Please. If you don't know, and if you don't have God's clear mind with facts to prove it, please, just love them and stay quiet. If there is insight to be gained, it will be gained through the comfort and tender mercy of friends.
4: If you've ever been on the receiving end of words that stung when they should have soothed, well, today's Insight for Living is for you. Chuck Swindoll reminded us that accusation and compassion can't occupy the same space. A person who's hurting isn't without discernment. They know the difference. And sometimes the most powerful thing a friend can offer is simply their quiet, caring presence. 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You can't seem to rise above it. 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What do you say when a friend gives you bad counsel? I'm Bill Meyer. 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
2: With SRN News, I'm Rich Thomason in Washington. It's a sort of story that's become more commonplace in recent years. In Northern California, an illegal alien with a lengthy rap sheet and just released from jail is under arrest for allegedly killing a man in Martinez.
3: California's sanctuary city policies under scrutiny as an illegal alien with a long criminal history under arrest again, this time for stabbing a 68-year-old man to death. Court records show a California judge released the illegal the day before the murder. The gruesome crime, which took place in a neighborhood caught on camera, the Department of Homeland Security posting on its X page, the California governor must not release this murderer from jail and turn him over to us so we can remove him from our nation. Laura Winters reporting.
2: Apparently there is big money, taxpayer dollars, in representing unaccompanied children in the country illegally.
4: Migrant children detained after entering the U.S. without their parents are usually entrusted to federal government care. And Congress has created various legal protections for them, including a 2008 law requiring the government to provide legal representation in deportation proceedings. Now, one law firm tapped to receive a $150 million federal contract has dropped out, while another firm, One Rescue, has been awarded a contract worth up to $244 million. Its founder resigned in 2023 amid allegations of misconduct. I'm Ben Thomas.
2: Racing against the clock in Colombia, search crews desperately combing the earthquake rubble for survivors of Monday's devastating quake. The death toll has risen to at least 265. The Labor Department reports producer price inflation slowed last month. It is the latest sign of easing price pressures. Wall Street, the Dow futures are higher. And this is SRN News. Cohabitation is becoming the norm in this country.
5: The Pew Research Center reports that 77% of all American adults in their 30s or 40s have lived together with a romantic partner without the benefit of marriage. 37% have done so more than once. And the percentages hold remarkably steady across various racial groups and educational cohorts. Cohabitation has simply become normalized across the nation. Pew also reports that most cohabiting relationships last about 18 months. Michael Harrington reporting.
2: By many measures, Americans are growing less religious. Since 2007, the percentage of people who pray daily has dropped, while the religiously unaffiliated has grown to 29%. But those numbers can distract from just how much faith still matters in American public life, much more so than in Western Europe, despite similar religious roots. About two-thirds of Americans consider religion important in their daily lives. This is SRN News. An acknowledgement of civilian casualties in strikes on terrorist targets in Yemen.
4: In an unclassified assessment sent to Congress, the Pentagon says U.S. airstrikes targeting Iranian-backed Houthi rebels in Yemen last year killed more than 150 civilians. The review focused on three strikes in April 2025. At the time, the Houthis had been attacking commercial ships in the Red Sea. Civilian casualties from U.S. military operations have been drawing concern, particularly after a U.S. missile struck an Iranian primary school in the opening days of the Iran war, killing up to 168 people. Ben Thomas, Washington.
2: Lawyers for Tyler Robinson, charged with killing Charlie Kirk, argue against a death penalty. The defense says Robinson should not be subject to a death sentence if convicted because the gunman, quote, hit the intended target and no one else was endangered. More details at srnnews.com.
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0: This is Shauna on Johnny Erickson Tata Sharing Hope. When something goes wrong, do you rush right in and try to fix it?
1: Well, hi, I'm Johnny Erickson Tata, and if that is your tendency, I'm with you on it. I'm a fix-it person. If Ken has a problem, I am already on it, giving advice or telling him that, oh, you know, sweetheart, I've had that happen to me. Here, let me show you. And then I'm off and running. And you know what's really funny about it? Sometimes my husband doesn't even want the silly problem to be fixed. He just wants me to listen. And right there, if you are a fix-it person like me, therein lies the rub. We do not listen. Like Sarah and Abraham from the Bible, they were in the same league, like so many of us. They were guilty of buying things from the do-it-yourself depot of life that says, I can solve that. I can fix that. I'll take responsibility for that. Here, let me take care of that. I mean, just consider what happened in the book of Genesis. The story of Abraham teaches one big lesson on how quickly we humans seek solutions to problems apart from God. First, when time began to pass after God had promised that Abraham and Sarah would have children, Sarah got tired of waiting. She assumed that the Lord was keeping her from having children, and so she devises her own plan to solve the problem, telling her slave to sleep with her husband. That way, she says, perhaps I can finally build a family. She takes matters into her own hands, and Abraham goes along with it. And when a son is born to her slave, that only confuses the matter, because later on in Genesis chapter 17, Abraham laments his mistake and says to God, quote, oh, if only Ishmael might live under your blessing. In other words, he's saying, God, if only you would bend a little bit and accept what I have already done. Well, too bad for Abraham that he didn't listen to the Lord the first time around. Though he had been promised a son, Abraham and his wife sought a solution apart from God. And in his haste to please the Lord, Abraham realizes that he's blown it. You can hear the regret in his words, if only Ishmael might live under your blessing. Or, if only my solution were pleasing to you. If only my way had been the right way. If only my idea had been good enough. But God would not abide by Abraham's solution. God was the one who made the promise, and he was going to carry it out. Abraham and Sarah would have a son, but in the Lord's own time and in the way the Lord wanted it done. True, God ultimately fulfilled that promise, but not without Abraham trying to take things into his own hands, which, by the way, ended up creating a real mess between Isaac and Ishmael. Abraham's do-it-yourself solution has repercussions even in our day. The Middle East might be a safer place had Abraham trusted God fully. So, what about the promises that God has made to you? Like the promise that he will give you life more abundant. Well, he intends to fulfill that promise to you. So make certain that you are not trying to fulfill it with a do-it-yourself lifestyle. Do not take matters into your own hands, especially as it concerns the abundant Christian life. Before you try a do-it-yourself approach to what will make you happy or you think content, stop and ask God. Compare it with God's word and his character, because anything short of complete trust in the Lord's instructions will ultimately lead to regrets. Because if only living is really no living at all.
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Here, Angel 95 weather, sunny 100 today. Overnight, a low of 74 and a 92 high for Friday. Here's Saturday, partly cloudy and 94. That's a look at your weather, courtesy of the Heartland Christian Association and Angel 95 FM.

here's some back-to-school tips from the American Red Cross. Teach young children important personal information. Make sure the younger students know their phone number, home address, how to contact their parents at work, and other trusted adults that they can call, and how to dial 911 also in an emergency. Remind children not to talk to strangers. Teach children never to accept rides, gifts, or invitations from someone they do not know. Walk on the sidewalk whenever possible. If there's no sidewalk available, children should walk facing traffic so they can see approaching vehicles. Does your student ride a bus? Arrive at the bus stop early. Students should get to the bus stop early and wait a safe distance from the curb. Teach kids to wait until the bus comes to a complete stop and only board when instructed by the driver or their attendant. Children should stay where the driver can see them and never walk behind the bus. Riding bike to school, always wear a helmet. If your student bikes to school, a properly fitted helmet is essential, one of the best ways to prevent serious injuries. Kids should ride on the right side of the road and follow the same direction as traffic. Buckle up every time whenever driving across town or just to school. Everyone in the vehicle should wear a seat belt. Use the right car seat or booster seat. Younger children should stay in a car seat or booster seat until the seat belt fits correctly, usually when they are between the ages of 8 to 12 and taller than 4 feet 9 inches. Children under 13 should ride in the back seat. Make sure teen drivers wear their seat belts. Teen drivers should always buckle up before starting the car, no matter how short the trip. And eliminate distracted driving. Remind teens to avoid texting, calling, eating, or drinking while driving to school. Some safe back-to-school tips here from your local radio station, Angel 95.

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Overnight, a low of 74 and a 92 high for Friday. Your Saturday, partly cloudy and 94. That's a look at your weather, courtesy of the Heartland Christian Association and Angel 95 FM.

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1: 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Fire Rescue gives Adventure Bay its very own fire station right when the town needs it most, and the Paw Patrol crew is stepping up in a whole new way. 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Here's what's inside. 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The only minor negative behavior stems from the competitive vendor who steals the lemonade shop sign. 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Movie Guide finds Paw Patrol. Fire Rescue, appropriate for all ages.
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2: Your Angel 95 weather, sunny, 100 today. Overnight, a low of 74 and a 92 high for Friday. Your Saturday, partly cloudy and 94. That's a look at your weather courtesy of the Heartland Christian Association and Angel 95 FM.
3: He said, "You know my name." 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
1: Here, Angel 95 weather, sunny, 100 today. Overnight, a low of 74 and a 92 high for Friday. Here, Saturday, partly cloudy and 94. 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
0: Your Angel 95 weather, sunny, 100 today. Overnight, a low of 74 and a 92 high for Friday. Your Saturday, partly cloudy and 94. 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
1: Iron Man and his awesome friends suits up Iron Man, Ironheart, and Iron Hulk on Disney Plus, throwing them straight into the fight across episodes 20 through 22 to protect citizens from villains, and just as often to save the villains from themselves. Armored up and thinking fast on their feet, all three heroes get back up from Giant Man, Thor, Black Panther, Gamma, Iron Pup, and Vision to take down Ultron, Loki, Swarm, and Absorbing Man. These episodes have an entertaining, engaging, cinematic feel with vibrant visuals, beautiful metallic costumes, and dramatic editing that pulls you right in. Here's what Movie Guide found. The three episodes feature strong moral themes with light redemptive content. They focus on self-sacrifice, teamwork, honesty, and protecting other people. The episodes introduce reimagined versions of the mythological figures Thor and Loki, with Loki's magic referred to as tricks and general mischief. Villains regularly engage in theft, pride, and petty greed, but the heroes consistently rebuke and correct them.
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2: Your Angel 95 weather, sunny 100 today. Overnight, a low of 74 and a 92 high for Friday. Your Saturday, partly cloudy and 94. That's a look at your weather, courtesy of the Heartland Christian Association and Angel 95 FM.

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1: With SRN News, I'm Rich Thomason in Washington. A former executive with the Southern Poverty Law Center has been arrested. Attorney General Todd Blanche says former SPLC CFO Heidi Byrick faces bank fraud and conspiracy charges.
2: I think as alleged in the indictment, this individual participated in the scheme. As alleged, I believe she was part of the effort to open bank accounts in completely fictitious companies' names and make payments that to individuals for reasons that were not that were not accurate as described.
1: Byrick allegedly oversaw fraudulent donor payments to informants inside hate groups, including one with whom she allegedly had a romantic relationship and held a joint bank account with. Congo's Ebola outbreak goes from bad to worse, spreading to a sixth province where one death has been reported so far. How much is an NBA franchise worth these days? In the case of the LA Lakers, a bundle.
3: The Los Angeles Lakers are being sold to businessmen Josh Kushner and Bob Iger for $12.5 billion, the second time in just over a year. The sale, first reported by ESPN, still needs approval from the NBA's Board of Governors, and that process can take several weeks. The Lakers were valued at $10 billion last year when Mark Walter purchased a controlling stake from the Buss family. Kushner and Iger had also been involved in trying to get an expansion team for Las Vegas, but by buying the Lakers, the two do not have to wait for that decision. If it happens, expansion could take place in the 2028-29 season. I'm Marcela Sanchez.
1: Wholesale inflation cooled last month as gas prices falling reversed some of the recent price spikes. And on Wall Street, the Dow is up more than 200 points, the Nasdaq ahead 240 points. This is SRN News. Should kids be banned from social media?
4: The Pew Research Center has been asking American adults, and 56% say yes, they would support a ban on social media for anyone under the age of 16. 21% oppose the ban. The rest of respondents can't make up their minds. The Pew poll also finds that strong support for keeping children off social media exists amongst men and women, young and old, parents and the childless, and both Republicans and Democrats. Michael Harrington reporting.
1: A federal judge has ruled that Utah can enforce its strict anti-gambling laws on prediction markets such as Kalshi and Polymarket. In a win for states seeking to rein in the popular betting platforms, Utah has been on the front lines of a battle between states and the federal government over who regulates markets and whether they should be considered finance or gambling. Clergymen, pro-family advocates, and others have been warning about the dangers of America's wholesale embrace of gambling. This is SRN News. Murder charges are unsealed against a son of actor, film producer Rob Reiner and his wife.
5: A Los Angeles grand jury that has been meeting in secret has indicted Nick Reiner on murder charges in the stabbing deaths of his parents, Hollywood producers Rob Reiner and Michelle Singer Reiner. The unsealed indictment reveals few details, but alleges Nick was lying in wait for his parents before attacking them, which could make him eligible for the death penalty. The indictment comes as he seeks money from a trust his parents established for him, saying he needs it to help in his defense. In a statement, Los Angeles District Attorney Nathan Hochman says he hopes the indictment will bring them one step closer to a trial and achieving justice. I'm Jennifer King.
1: Lawyers for Tyler Robinson, charged with killing Charlie Kirk, argue against the death penalty for Robinson. The defense says he should not be subject to a death sentence if convicted because the gunman, quote, hit the intended target and no one else was endangered. More on these stories at townhall.com.
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We started out strong, but somewhere along we lost our way. Done things in your name, I'm so ashamed, I don't have the words to say. We've killed and destroyed, stolen and blamed, all in your name. You told us to give, told us to love, but we chose to take. You laid down your life, put power aside, showed us the way and the truth. We roll in the church, open the word, and forget that we're called to include. Now it's long overdue, but I can't dilute what we seem to have put on the shelf. I can't speak for us all, but I gotta believe I'm speaking for more than myself when I say.

say that we're one, but we're broken up by anything that can divide. Our color of skin, the clothes we're in, that valley's deep and wide. We overlook the broken, the homeless, and discard the poor, while we celebrate the rich and the beautiful with a wide open door. I'm sorry we're nothing like you. You chose to bear a cross. We choose to give you parts of us, and rarely the parts that cost. Now it's long overdue, but I can't dilute what we seem to have put on the shelf. I can't speak for us all, but I gotta believe I'm speaking for more than myself when I

Blessed are the poor in spirit, for theirs is the kingdom of heaven. Blessed are they that mourn, for they shall be comforted. Blessed are the meek, for they shall inherit the earth. Blessed are they which hunger and thirst after righteousness, for they shall be filled. Blessed are the merciful, for they shall obtain mercy. Blessed are the pure in heart, for they shall see God. Blessed are the peacemakers, for they shall be called the children of God. Blessed are they which are persecuted for righteousness' sake, for theirs is the kingdom of heaven. Blessed are ye when men shall revile you and persecute you, and shall say all manner of evil against you falsely, for my sake.

0: Satan, if I can go here, guys, Satan wants our strengths for his kingdom. So those of us who are word smart, we can gossip, tease, name call, demand the last word, impress with all that we know, lie and not get caught, and then Satan wins.
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0: If that would became my reputation, my ministry would be done. So to be the parent who challenges children with biblical character, to have respect for yourself and for others, and to have self-control. And so you learn to not speak even though you want to, and you learn to listen well. Otherwise, the gift that God's given you, Ephesians 2:10, Psalm 139, becomes a liability. Yeah. And then parents say, don't. Like this woman who called it out, and then you don't.
2: Yeah.
0: And then God loses, and you lose because you don't get the joy of serving through the gift that was chosen for you.
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3: Your Angel 95 weather, partly cloudy today with a high of 98. Overnight, expect a low of 75 and a 100-degree high on Thursday. Partly cloudy Friday, 94. And that's your weather, courtesy of the Heartland Christian Association and Angel 95 FM.

Are you living with financial regrets? I'm Chuck Bentley with my money life from Crown. In 2 Chronicles 25, King Amaziah hired 100,000 soldiers from Israel to strengthen his army. Paying them 100 talents of silver seemed like a smart investment. After all, he needed every advantage he could get. Until a man of God told him, "The Lord is not with Israel. Do not let them go with you into battle." Amaziah's immediate concern was financial. "Well, what about the money I've already spent?" Then he heard these powerful words, "The Lord can give you much more than that." How often do we face similar situations with our finances? We invest money, time, or resources into something only to realize it isn't God's best for us. Yet we hesitate to change because of what we've already spent. We think we have to continue because we put so much into it. Wise stewardship sometimes requires letting go. Amaziah learned that obedience is more valuable than recovering every dollar. Financial loss is preferable to spiritual compromise. When we trust the Lord, we can release our grip on sunk cost and make decisions based on faithfulness rather than fear. The Lord who provides today is the same Lord who provided for Amaziah. He isn't limited by what we've lost or misspent, because ultimately, wise stewardship isn't about protecting every dollar. It's about following God, believing He can provide far more than anything we leave behind. 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

Angel 95. Weather partly cloudy today with a high of 98. Overnight, expect a low of 75 and a 100-degree high on Thursday. Partly cloudy Friday, 94. 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

0: No's, they can be really hard to take. I'm Heather. Glad you joined me. But you know what? Even a no, when it comes from God, has His goodness written all over it. There may be something He's protecting you from. There may be something that He knows that you don't. I rest in that today.
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0: together. Glad you joined me. If you ever have a conversation with me and you wonder why I said that weird thing, yeah, I'm wondering that too. Probably overthinking it way too much.
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2: Your Angel 95 weather, sunny 100 today. Overnight, a low of 74 and a 92 high for Friday. Your Saturday, partly cloudy and 94. That's a look at your weather courtesy of the Heartland Christian Association and Angel 95 FM.

you gotta do, gotta do what you know is right. And put your gloves back on so you're here to fight and hold your ground, but at the same time shine the light. Where you walk, now very bright. Gotta cross that bridge with snow and ice.

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So glad you're here. I struggle with hugs, and there are people that I'm really close to that I love to hug. My husband, my kids, really close family. I have a few people at church that I do that with, and there's a guy who sits at the end of a row at church, and I always say hello to him, but one day he said to me, "Oh, no hug for me." And I was like, "Well, no." And I just shook his hand and I walked away. And I thought, why was that awkward? And you know what? I think some of it is I just don't hug a lot of men. I love to hug my sons, my dad, my husband. So I said to him later, I said, "I just want you to know that it's me. It's not you." And he laughed and he said, "Oh, yeah, I've heard that before." I said, "I'm just not comfortable hugging men sometimes."

0: some friends in your life that are so creative? I love this. Hey, I'm Heather. Appreciate you listening. I have a friend who is so creative, and her only son is getting married this year, and she is having a bridal shower for his future wife. She is doing a whole Sound of Music theme, and she like hit it out of the ballpark with this invitation. And so I got it, and I mean, there was like ribbon and there was a gate, and it was just beautiful. So I texted her and I was like, girl, you killed this one.
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3: Your Angel 95 weather, sunny, 100 today. Overnight, a low of 74 and a 92 high for Friday. Your Saturday, partly cloudy and 94. That's a look at your weather, courtesy of the Heartland Christian Association and Angel 95 FM.

0: once in a while, you come up with a good idea. Maybe you want to steal this one. I'm Heather. I'm glad you're here. I have instituted a no-cook Sunday. So all of our kids are grown. We still have one at home with us. He's going to college. But I'm just kind of tired of cooking, to be really honest with you. And I'm like, you know what? I'm just not going to cook on Sundays. And we typically have enough leftovers. But, you know, if we don't, you can figure it out. And it's actually become my favorite day of the week.
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once in a while, you just have to improvise. Glad you stopped by. I'm Heather. I found some butterscotch chips in our cupboard recently, and I was like, what do I do with these? I'm not great at regular cookies. For some reason, either I undercook them or I overcook them. So I thought, what can I do? I found a recipe for butterscotch brownies, and let me just tell you, these were fabulous.

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0: there's a big difference between your weekend self and your weekday self. Hi, I'm Heather. I'm glad you stopped by. Weekday Heather, very focused, got to work, got to get things done, is on a schedule. Weekend Heather, she's like, oh, I should probably do this. I should probably weed the garden. I should probably clean my carpets. But I think I'd rather take a nap. Yeah. Not a lot sometimes gets done with Weekend Heather around.
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should end. There are some things that are hard to resist. I'm Heather. Glad you're here. I love the little candy pumpkins, and they are in the stores already. Yes, I walked into the grocery store the other day, and there was like a bright light shining on the display. And I was with a friend, and I went over to him, and I was like, oh, yes! And she's very health conscious, and she was like, here, let me look at these. And I was like, no, don't ruin it for me.

There may be some things that the kids in your life need to hear from you. Hey, I'm Heather. So glad you're here. I sent my son a text recently. He helped out with our local high school band camp. He is actually a tenor sax player. And I just sent him a text and I said, you know what? I'm really proud.

0: of who you are and who you're becoming. I want my kids to know that they have me always cheering them on.
1: Yeah.

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Glad you stopped by. My name is Heather. I have not wanted to work out the last few days. So I've been consistently lifting weights since January, trying to do 3 days or 4 days a week. And man, I don't know what it was, but the last few days I've just really had a hard time getting out of bed. And I was like yelling at myself, like, get up. You will regret it if you don't do this. And I'm just thankful that I have the opportunity to move my body that way and that I understand now how important it is to be consistent.

0: God can handle all of your feelings. 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I'm Heather. Pray them out to him. Talk to him about them. I am a person who has big feelings, and sometimes that hasn't always been easy for other people. But God's always okay with it. But just don't stay there. That's the thing that I've learned. Like, pray them out and say, okay, God, what is next? What do you want me to do?
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And I

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Were dreaming that we held so close, felt impossible now.

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3: Here, Angel 95 weather, sunny, 100 today. Overnight, a low of 74 and a 92 high for Friday. Here's Saturday, partly cloudy and 94. That's a look at your weather, courtesy of the Heartland Christian Association and Angel 95 FM.
4: If it doesn't open, it's not your door. My name is Heather. Glad you're here. I love that because there's times where I'm like, I just know that I know that I know that this is what I'm supposed to be doing. And that door doesn't open. God's like, nope. I want to be obedient to what God asked me to do. And I want to do what His plan is for me.

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Hey, I'm Heather. I'm glad you're here. We have this running joke in our household that it is not lost until mom can't find it. Well, I was at a lake recently with a friend of mine. We were at the beach, and this little girl came up to her mom, and she was just distraught. She said, "I lost my glasses in the ocean. I'm done." Okay, we were at a lake, and I thought she was talking about, like, her actual glasses. So her mom was like, "Well, let's go look, you know." Of course, right away, mom found her swim goggles. And I was like, wow, it's really true.

0: Those what ifs, they aren't from God. Hey, I'm Heather. I'm glad you joined me. God is very clear. And when you have the, well, what if this and what if that? That is not from God. That is either in my mind or that is a lie that I'm believing. That is not, that confusion, that uncertainty, it's not from God.
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3: Your Angel 95 weather, sunny, 100 today. Overnight, a low of 74 and a 92 high for Friday. Your Saturday, partly cloudy and 94. That's a look at your weather, courtesy of the Heartland Christian Association and Angel 95 FM.

0: Someone else's map, it isn't for you. Hey, I'm Heather. If we haven't met, I'm glad you're here. This was really powerful to me because I struggle with comparison. And I look at somebody else and I'm like, well, they're doing that. Maybe I should do that. Maybe I should do this. God has a perfect plan for my life. And his plan is what I want. It may not look like other people's. I mean, there might be a few little things, but I don't want to be trying to follow what he has for someone else.
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2: With SRN News, I'm Bob Agnew in Washington. Wholesale inflation cooled last month, offering a little bit of hope for price-wary consumers. The Labor Department's Producer Price Index, which measures inflation before it reaches a consumer level, was up by 4.7% in July compared with a year ago, down from the 5.5% increase reported in June. There's some concern now coming from parents and doctors, even over the new White House guidelines on vaccinations.
3: Earlier this week, President Trump said the plan is to separate childhood vaccinations.
4: At 1 year, you should have 5 separate visits for vaccines rather than getting them all in the same day.
3: Health experts say vaccination rates are likely to fall because parents will need to take children to more appointments. There is also concern over the financial cost. Vaccine makers will need to build new manufacturing plants capable of producing millions of extra doses. Individual shots have not been marketed separately in the U.S. for decades. I'm Lisa Dwyer.
2: Some technical failures slowed the vote count in a key Democrat primary. More on those problems from correspondent Willie Nelson.
5: Wisconsin's Democratic primary for governor was marked by major technical problems and delays. In Milwaukee, officials loaded the wrong USB drives containing audit logs instead of actual results, causing significant delays. Greene County also faced server failures that held up reporting. Network election analysts were left visibly frustrated on air as the glitches unfolded. The problems came as socialist candidate Francesca Hong lost to David Crowley. Willie Nelson, Washington.
2: The dog days of summer taking a toll in Europe this year. The large parts of Western Europe sweltering as Britain and France experience their fifth heat wave of the season. Forecasters predict temperatures could reach 100 degrees in central and southeast England. That would make it the hottest day of the year if that happens. This is SRN News. Many are asking the question these days, should children be barred from using social media?
6: The Pew Research Center has been asking American adults, and 56% say yes, they would support a ban on social media for anyone under the age of 16. 21% oppose the ban. The rest of respondents can't make up their minds. The Pew poll also finds that strong support for keeping children off social media exists amongst men and women, young and old, parents and the childless, and both Republicans and Democrats. Michael Harrington reporting.
2: International Christian Concern is sounding the alarm about the plight of believers living in Syria. The Muslim insurgent group that drove dictator Bashar Assad from power continues consolidating its grip on the country. ICC said it has concerns about religious restrictions increasing now as the government has introduced policies influenced by conservative Islamic norms. Many Syrian Christians view those measures as warning signs of a very conservative Muslim country. This is SRN News. It's a race against time in Colombia as emergency workers scramble to save as many lives as possible following this week's earthquake.
7: The rescue operation following a powerful earthquake that struck Colombia on Monday is growing more desperate by the day. Search teams are pushing up against a key time threshold to locate survivors before it's too late. In Pereira on Wednesday, a body was recovered from the rubble of a collapsed building. Colombia's new president, Abelardo de la Espirella, is under pressure to make sure his government responds to the vulnerable communities most affected by the quake and more than 100 aftershocks. Aid agencies consider the first 48 to 72 hours crucial. I'm Karen Shamas.
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1: Satan, if I can go here, guys, Satan wants our strengths for his kingdom. 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
1: If that would became my reputation, my ministry would be done. 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
1: And then God loses, and you lose because you don't get the joy of serving through the gift that was chosen for you.
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0: Your Angel 95 weather, sunny, 100 today. Overnight, a low of 74 and a 92 high for Friday. Your Saturday, partly cloudy at 94. That's a look at your weather, courtesy of the Heartland Christian Association and Angel 95 FM.

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1: Little Angel is back for a brand new season 8, packed full with counting songs, potty training, and playground safety. 5 fun 10-minute lessons packed into one single episode. 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It's an episode easy to hand a toddler and press play. Here's what Movie Guide found. Little Angel features a biblical worldview with songs that focus on teamwork, friendship, patience, and strong family values. Characters frequently interact with their siblings and parents. The siblings engage in games and collaborate to solve problems. Parents take an active role in their children's lives, enjoying teaching and playing. However, they show leniency. They avoid imposing consequences or discipline. Many songs highlight sharing, but the children play with duplicated toys separately instead. When it comes to waiting their turn, they often express unhappiness rather than showing patience. The episode includes some potty humor, like a song about the potty dance and brief upper male nudity at the pool.
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2: Your Angel 95 weather, sunny, 100 today. Overnight, a low of 74 and a 92 high for Friday. Your Saturday, partly cloudy and 94. That's a look at your weather, courtesy of the Heartland Christian Association and Angel 95 FM.

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1: All righty then, you have found it. Contemporary Christian music classics of the 70s and the 80s. Streets of Gold is the program, and I'm your host, Larry Wayne. Now, this week's theme comes from a listener out of Coarse Gold, California. That's outside of Fresno, California. And he writes, "Dear Streets of Gold, I've been listening to your programs online and have really enjoyed hearing the songs that meant so much to me when I was a new Christian. I was saved in 1979. I was lucky enough to have toured with the Continental Singers in the early 80s. Any chance of creating a program honoring them or other groups like them, like Truth and so forth? Thanks, signed, Alan." Well, our producer, Jack, replied back and said, "Hey, Alan, your request's a good idea for a theme titled Singing Groups or Vocal Groups. Now, we don't have any music from the Continental Singers, but we have others similar to them. So that's our theme today, Singing Groups, which means groups that did not play an instrument. So let's kick off today's program. One of the premier group singers of the 70s and the 80s, the Imperials. From 1980, here's I'm Forgiven on Streets of Gold.

Streets of Gold and Pat Boone's daughters. That is Cherry, Lindy, Laurie, and Debbie, the Boones, and Heavenly Love. Our theme on Streets of Gold this week is singing groups, and this next group branched off many individual careers. Names like Steve Green, Jenna Potter, and Jody McBrayer of Avalon, all four guys from For Him, even though they started their own singing group. Also Natalie Grant and Russ Lee, just to name a few. Who am I talking about? Truth. Let's take you back to one of their big hits. The song peaked at number one on the inspirational charts in 1983, Jesus Never Fails, on Streets of Gold.

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1: Of gold.

Streets of Gold with Sherman Andrus and Terry Blackwood, who formed Andrus Blackwood & Company. That's during the late 1970s. The title track from their 1983 album, Step Out of the Night. Now, Sherman Andrus and Terry Blackwood before that were with the singing group The Imperials, which leads us to a trivia question we've got for you today. Now, there's no prize if you win, because I'm going to give you the answer next hour, but here is the question. There is an individual singer who appeared in not one, not two, but three different groups on our list today. Can you guess that singer? We'll give you the answer next hour. Moving on with our theme singing groups, here is First Call. Now, that's composed of Bonnie Keene, Marty McCall, and Mel Tunney, Undivided on Streets of Gold.

0: the classics of the 70s and the 80s, heard every week at this time. We call the program Streets of Gold. There's First Call, another singing group, even though Marty McCall, before First Call, did play guitar when he was with a band called Fireworks. Curious if he still picks up the guitar now and then. Another block of singing groups coming up. By the way, do you have a theme like our friend Alan for an upcoming program? Let us know. We'd love to hear from you. 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And while you're at the website, you can find past themes of past programs with their songs and also hear past programs 24 hours a day, 7 days a week.
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0: Welcome back. Our theme this week is singing groups, and that means groups that were comprised of just singers. And that, of course, would include the premier group for the church back in the 1970s, the Bill Gaither Trio. Bill Gaither, his wife Gloria, and Gary McSpadden. Here's a church anthem for you, The Family of God on Streets of Gold.

Streets of Gold with Andre Crouch and the Disciples, another singing group from the 70s, featuring, of course, Andre Crouch, along with Sister Sandra. Bill Thedford and Danabelle Hall were one-time members of that group. That song's going to take you back because, well, because that's the name of the song, Take Me Back, a song which takes you back to the first time you fell in love with Jesus. Remember when that happened, when that was in your life? You know, we need to be renewing our love with Him daily. So frequently we get caught up in the busyness and the hubbub of everyday life, and we forget about those little reminders that God puts in front of us all the time to say, I love you. I've created this world for you. We need to be excited again about our relationship with Jesus. Back in those early years of contemporary Christian music, it was called Jesus music back then. There was a singing group out of Southern California called themselves Children of the Day. Now, this song is going to take you way back, I believe 1972. It's called For Those Tears I Died. Here is Children of the Day on Streets of Gold.

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0: No matter where in the world the street you live on is, thanks for listening to the classics of the 70s and 80s on Streets of Gold.

0: talk about singing groups, you can't leave that group out. The second chapter of Acts, the Prince song on Streets of Gold. My name is Larry Wayne. We've got another block of singing groups still to come as we look back at some duets.
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2: Love. Under the Mistletoe drops us into Christmas in July on Hallmark Plus, where childhood friends Grace and Ryan reunite for a special holiday project that reignites some old sparks between them. As those old feelings grow, Ryan faces a real tough choice: chase his career in the big city or stay and build something real with Grace in the small hometown they grew up in. Jen Lilly truly shines bright in the lead role, and this one delivers a genuinely sweet, cozy little holiday rom-com feeling that fans will recognize instantly. But be warned, the production quality could use some real polish. The plot runs thin, and the ending feels rushed. So don't expect this one to fully deliver on its sweet premise. Content-wise, here's the rundown. Love Under the Mistletoe movie contains a strong moral worldview. It includes light Christian themes through characters' Christmas celebrations, charity work, and community involvement. One character comments unkindly about another, suggesting selfish motives, and another withholds information from a friend. Otherwise, the film contains no objectionable content, providing a wholesome Christmas romance for Hallmark fans to enjoy.
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0: Welcome back to the program on Streets of Gold. Our theme this week is singing groups. All right, now in this segment, singing groups that are duets. Well, isn't, in a sense, a group two or more? Jesus said that in the Bible. All right, I'm stretching it just a little bit, but back in the 70s, Debbie Rutino was involved with Maranatha Music, and then she teamed up with her husband, Ernie. Here is Ernie and Debbie Rutino singing an old John Fisher classic, All Day Song, on Streets of Gold. Love.

Streets of Gold with another married couple, Bob and Jane Farrell. They were known as Farrell and Farrell on the radio. The track is called Boundless Love. Here's another married singing group, Billy and Sarah Gaines, of course, While You Wait on Streets of Gold.